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5: 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Hokonui.

Good morning. Make that good afternoon. Bit behind time, I'm Jamie Mackay. This is The Country. It's brought to you by Farmlands and Isuzu. The Prime Minister is always to kick off the show on a Wednesday, hot off the press. The government plans to break up the supermarket duopoly. But how are they going to do it? Is it a cynical play ahead of the election? Because no doubt it will be popular with the voters. And also yesterday, you might remember Nicola Willis teasing tax cuts. Can we afford them? And she also teased asset sales, then kind of walked that one back. But because we're in a financial hole, surely a few asset sales wouldn't go amiss. We're going to catch up with Cameron Bagri. Yeah, the world economy's in a bit of a tough place at the moment for many reasons. It's not all bad news. Plus, we're going to have a look at an initiative that he is driving. This is carrying on from what Shane McManaway was saying on yesterday's show about getting our brightest and best and youngest brains into agriculture. Cameron Bagri's a firm believer that education is the ambulance at the top of the cliff. Next week they launch the Parents Alliance. Anna Palaray out of Fonterra. Global dairy trade auction overnight, pretty much as predicted. More interestingly, perhaps, next week Fonterra has its annual results. They'll announce the final payout for the season just been, 25-26. They'll offer a new forecast milk price for 26-27, surely they're going to lift it from 9-25. And Susan O'Regan is the new chief executive, the new chair of the QE2 National Trust. Great organisation that, and that follows on from the sudden and sad passing of the previous chair, Alan Livingston, in April this year. Michelle will have the latest in rural news for you. And we'll also update sport for you. It's all on The Country. PM to kick off the show next.

0: Wednesday's On the Country. The PM kicks off the show, and I was going to talk about tax cuts, whether we can afford them, and asset sales, whether we can afford not to do it. But hot off the press, Prime Minister, you are going to break up the supermarket duopoly.
1: Yeah, look, I mean, Jamie, there's been a lot of work over the last 10 years, I guess, where people have done market studies and analysis and all those things. We've done a number of things in our last term to make it easier to consent and build new supermarkets and make it easier for overseas entrants potentially to come in and strengthen competition settings and all of that good stuff. But at the end of the day, we've got underlying market dynamic challenges in this sector. And so our proposal is that we want an electoral mandate from the New Zealand people to actually break up the Foodstuffs Group. They have three brands, if you remember. They've got Pack and Save, they've got New World and Foursquare. And essentially we would break that into two separate companies. One would be a Pack and Save company organisation, and the other would be a New World Foursquare organisation. And then you'd also have the Woolworths group here in New Zealand. So you'd have three grocery chains that would actually be competing for customers, competing on price, competing on store locations, and that's what we believe in. As a national party, we're all about increasing competition. There is a structural problem in the grocery sector. We've done a lot of robust analysis on it, and we have to get a serious structural substantive change to get faster.
0: Yeah, that's all fine and dandy, but how do you go about legislating for that? These are private companies.
1: Well, what you do is essentially, as I said, there's three parts to it. In our first stage, we come back, and in the first 100 days, we ask and task the Commerce Commission we make a legislative change to what's called the Grocery Competition Act. So it's just for the grocery sector. We make a change to that to empower the Commerce Commission to have full authority to evaluate that sector. The Commerce Commission goes off for a six-month period. They look at the costs and the benefits of separating the Foodstuffs Group into two competing banner organisations, and then they come back, and then we've got to think, and then the third phase is the implementation. And, you know, that would either, you might have a Foodstuffs Group that could, one, decide voluntarily that they're actually going to demerge their company, or two, we will pass legislation to demerge it. That would obviously be a full legislative process, but it would mean towards the end of the second term we'd have, three retailer groups, three grocery groups competing with each other.
0: Is this a cynical play ahead of the election? Because obviously it's going to be popular with your everyday Kiwi.
1: Well, no, this is just about the right thing to do. This is a sector that we have talked about under different governments for a long period of time of having structural dynamics that mean it's not competitive enough. We want more competition. We're a party that believes in competition. We support businesses. All the store operators of Pack and Saves and New Worlds and Foursquares, they are CEOs of their own micro business. Nothing changes for them. They will be part of a group that gives them support and gives their store support. But we need the structural dynamics in this market playing. Moving to three big grocery competing chains that actually compete vigorously on price, on consumers' choice, and actually, you know, really as a result, the consumer wins when there's more choice, when there's more innovation, more in service, better pricing.
0: Nicola Willis hinted yesterday at tax cuts, or not really tax cuts, but stopping the bracket creep. But realistically, we're in a financial hole. Can we afford tax cuts in any shape, form or other?
1: Well, I think what Nicola and I both foreshadowed at Business New Zealand yesterday was this view that we are a party of low tax. We like it when Kiwis get to keep more of their own money rather than give it to a government to go off and waste like the Labor government did. So what we're saying here is our number one is to get this economy into a surplus position, which we plan to do in 28-29. That's, you know, it's come forward a year from what our original forecasts were, you know, a year ago. That's good. And that then gives us some opportunity. And so, you know, we need to obviously make sure we get our budget and our fiscal settings right. That is about surplus in 28-29, debt tracking down to 40%, spending down to 30%. But of course, it wouldn't surprise you, we are a party that believes in lower taxes.
0: Yeah, I know. But in the meantime, the health system's in disarray. You can't afford to do this.
1: Well, no, but we're talking about making sure we get our fiscal sorted so that our books are in order, that we're actually profitable and that we have a surplus. And we'll have more to say about this.
0: So are these tax cuts on the never-never? Are these tax cuts on the never-never?
1: No, all we're saying to you, as a party of low tax, it wouldn't surprise you that in the longer term, our view would be to lower taxes for New Zealanders. The first thing you have to do, as you've rightly established, is you have to get to a surplus position. And you need that surplus position to pay down some debt, but you can also invest more in frontline public services, core infrastructure, all of that good stuff that we need more of in New Zealand. But also, you know, we'll have more to say, obviously, when the pre-foo comes out, which is the latest financial update that's done before the election, so that all political parties are clear about where the books are and where the accounting is.
0: Let me give you some free advice on how to get the books back in order, or to start getting them back in order. Why are National and Labor both supporting the winter energy payment? We are paying millionaires and more to heat their houses. We don't need it. It would be so easy to target the winter energy payment.
1: Yeah, look, I mean, you know, you can argue it both ways. Our view is on national superannuation. People make the same argument, why don't you means test national superannuation? I think for seniors, we want to give them as much certainty and clarity as possible that we're not changing national superannuation. We wouldn't be means testing that. We're not making changes to, you know, the winter energy payment. Essentially, we see that as an entitlement. You then get into a whole bunch of issues as to where you would draw the line on any means testing. And in these two cases, we think they are entitlements. We want people to have certainty about that.
0: Yeah, but you're effectively means testing national super anyhow, because you're paid national super at your highest marginal tax rate. If you earn nothing other than national super, you'll get the whole lot. If you're doing quite nicely, thank you, and earning 180 grand a year, you will only get 61 cents in the dollar.
1: Yeah, sure. No, I get the arguments. I'm just saying to you, for us, we felt when we're dealing with a cost of living, we just don't need to make changes in those spaces. We want to give people certainty. You can argue it all sorts of ways, but for us as a government, and you know, that's been very much our focus to say, look, that's not changing.
0: Nicola also teased and then sort of walked it back, asset sales. Now, why? Why do we own TVNZ, RNZ, or even Pāmu, for that matter? Surely, if you're trying to balance the books, a few asset sales wouldn't go amiss.
1: Well, we don't. Our real focus, Jamie, if you think about the challenge that we've had in New Zealand, is economic growth. We've now got the economy growing. I was down in South Island again, I was in Hawke's Bay. You're starting to see it come through. More and more manufacturing's at record levels, exports at record levels. There's a lot of growth that's coming through the system. You're seeing all the economists, all the forecasters talking about strengthening results and performance in the New Zealand underlying economy, which is all good stuff. Our real answer to deal with actually, you know, getting things sorted in this country is actually to get economic growth going, to make life more affordable for people so wages grow up faster than prices, and then to build out the things that we need for the future. Get our kids into KiwiSaver so they've got a much more diverse set of assets when they go to retire or purchase a house. Make sure that we actually get the regulatory reforms away, like RMA. Make sure we open up more trade and investment, more trade deals around the world. We're talking about another seven countries and entities. We want to open up another billion consumers to around the world in the next term. You know, those are the big reforms that need to happen, investments in education, that we need to do that. And the way we do that is we fund that through growth. Now, the other side of politics will tell you they should spend more, and they spent a lot last time and they wasted a lot of it, and they want to tax more and they want to borrow more. And we don't believe that's the way forward. You know, you're seeing it. They've got $18 billion worth of free promises out there, and they've got potentially between their opposition parties nine different taxes: land tax, inheritance tax, death tax, gift tax, you know, every tax you know known to mankind. So, you know, that is the way they plan to fund those so-called free promises. And the only way you really deal with it, like every one of your farmer friends knows, is you've got to get your farm gate revenue up so that you can manage your cover your costs, and the profit at the end is actually then left for you to reinvest back in that business and to propel your cost of your standard of living as well. So it's the same for the country, and it's the same for the economy, is that we need to grow, and that's what we're focused on.
0: Prime Minister Christopher Luxon, thanks as always for your time on the country. Appreciate it.
1: Thanks, Jamie. Have a great week.
0: I'll try my hardest. 18 after 12. You are with the country. Some of your feedback coming on already. Obviously, politicians have no clue about economics, going by the mutter and coming from their mouths. Bob, a regular texter. Hello, Bob. Bob says selling 49%. This is to do with asset sales. Selling 49% of our power companies didn't make electricity cheaper. Has selling government buildings and renting them back saved money, says Bob. And he says selling assets isn't good. Bob, That's fine for really important things, and I get why the government maintains a 50% stake in Air New Zealand, because otherwise we could all be rorted. But do we really need to be having a share or investing at all in TV One or Radio New Zealand? The media companies, for God's sake, let them stand on their own two feet. And even Pāmu. Should the government be in the business of owning farms, or should the government be in the business, as I reckon it should be, of providing the essential services? Look, our health system's falling to pieces, let's be honest about it. Education is on the improve, in my humble opinion, but certainly our health system needs more. I know it's a bottomless pit, but it needs more money spent on it. Anyone who's been in the health system knows that sitting in a bed in a corridor and waiting 10 hours to be seen by a doctor ain't a good result. It's third world, not first world. Okay, up next, we might have a look at the global dairy trade auction overnight. Anna Palaray, Fonterra's chief operating officer, pretty much has predicted the global dairy trade auction. More importantly, what's going to happen next week when Fonterra comes out with its annual results and updates its forecast, or its forecast farm gate milk price? Anna Palaray up next.
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3: 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Hokonui.

0: Anna Pellaray is Fonterra's Chief Operating Officer. Let's have a look at that GDT auction last night. Down 1.1%, whole milk powder down 0.8%, skim milk did a wee bit better, fractionally up at 0.1%. Interestingly, cheese jumped 16.5%, pretty much in line with what the futures market was predicting. More importantly, Anna, next week, next Thursday, you come out with your annual results. Now, the markets are suggesting that there could be a reasonably good lift in that forecast farm gate milk price. What do you reckon?
1: Well, kia ora, Jamie, and yes, on your first comments, I think probably was what we were expecting overnight. Perhaps cheddar being the outside in that outcome, but yes, certainly we are keeping a very close eye on market conditions, as you would imagine, and the potential for a change in the farm gate milk price. Certainly all I can say today is we will be coming out, as we normally do, with the current season results on September the 24th with a final confirmed farm gate milk price for the FY26 season and a new one, of course, for FY27.
0: Which will be interesting. Rightio, Dairy NZ came out today and said the national break-even milk price could increase to as much as $9.07 under a very strong El Nino, and we know the cost of production is coming up to meet these reasonably or good prices, really, historically anyhow, for commodities. That's got to be a bit of a worry because the maths at $9.25 minus the cost of production of $9.07 doesn't make for happy dairy farmers.
1: No, indeed. And, you know, I think our farmers are doing such an incredible job responding to the inflationary pressures they are facing. We're thinking about freight, fuel, fertiliser. Really is quite a marked lift for them, and we are, of course, doing our absolute best out in the markets to not only to be most efficient as we can through our production and reduce costs where we can, but also to hold these great prices, both in reference, as we're talking about this morning, but also in those non-reference products, those really high-value ingredients and food service products. And they are they're looking really good at the moment as well.
0: In these uncertain times, our exchange rate is softening under US 58 cents, I think 57.6. So we've effectively just sort of started a new season, the 26-27 season. Is much of it already hedged?
1: Yes, much of it is hedged. It's pretty, you know, continued negative movement on that exchange rate. So certainly we are looking to protect ourselves as much as possible, and our team working really hard on that.
0: I'm not trying to twist your arm and get a number out of you here, Anna, but I might as well have a crack, because I did note that the futures markets touched $10 recently, and even last night, and this is from Mike McIntyre at Jarden, I've got to give him the credit for this, $9.95 for 26-27. So potentially from $9.25, realising that that's not going to cut the mustard, could we get somewhere near $10, Anna?
1: Well, it remains to be seen, Jamie. We're very much looking forward to, and if not earlier, we're certainly looking forward to giving an update on that when our results come out next Thursday. So some exciting few days ahead, and our farmers, you know, continuing, as we always say, continuing to do an incredible job on farm. Commodity markets are good. You know, some real tension coming from geopolitics and the prices and inflationary impacts out of the Middle East. So we're pretty balanced. I think what will be very interesting is to understand what will the second half of the season do. Really great milk production happening already in this season, but what will El Nino do in the second half? And that's what we'll be looking out for as we move through the season.
0: Yeah, and let's just finish on that piece of commentary that Rabo came out with this week about global supplies tightening up.
1: Indeed. So we're already seeing, somewhat seasonally, we're seeing downward pressure on supply coming out of Europe and raised production costs coming out of other parts. Same in China, local production reduced there. So it is a really fantastic time to have these high production volumes coming out of the Oceania region. In our Fonterra exported the largest exports in a decade in Q3 and Q4 last season, and collections up, 4 or 5% already this year. So it's although we are seeing some production pressure in other parts, in other regions, we're not seeing that out of New Zealand at this stage.
0: Anna Palaray, Chief Operating Officer for Fonterra, thanks for your time. Eagerly await those annual results and milk prices next Thursday.
1: Thanks, Jamie.
0: Thanks, Anna. 28 after 12. You're with the country. God, I hate Luxon. This is not me speaking. This is a texter. Nothing other than sound bites and corporate speak. Jamie, if Palmu's making money, why would you want to sell it? Well, it's just economics 101, really, texter. Look, Palmu's made a good profit this year. So has nearly every farmer. Because we're coming off a great season. Is it the most useful use of our capital? I mean, what's Palmu worth? $2 billion or something like that off the top of my head. Imagine what that would do for the health system. Seriously, the health system is in disarray. I made that point to the Prime Minister. And wouldn't we be better off, rather than owning a farm, is to let farmers do some farming and maybe spend some of that $2 billion. You could spend it on health, or here's a good idea, maybe you could spend it on infrastructure and build some decent roads, get the economy moving. Here's another one. Jamie, focus on the big picture. You are starting to sound and operate like the Drongo who does the 4 p.m. show. Is that a reference to my cousin, or my cousin's wife, Heather Duplessy-Allen? But harsh on Heather. Be yourself. Versus mirroring, dickheads, says Sharon. Look, Sharon, I'm just telling you what I think. Everyone's entitled to an opinion, but seriously, look, Cameron Bagger, we're going to talk to him about it in the tick. The world's in a bit of a messy place financially at the moment. We've got this Middle East crisis. We're doing really well in terms of the prices we're getting for our primary sector exports, but the problem is, as we've pointed out, the cost of production is coming up to meet those good prices. Anyhow, that's just my opinion. We'll take a break on the other side of it. Michelle with the latest in rural news. We'll have a look at sports news for you as well. As I said, Cameron Bagri, independent economist, and Susan O'Regan. She's the former mayor of the Waipa district. She is now the newly appointed chair for 3 years of the QE2 National Trust. We'll catch up with Susan a bit later in the hour. On the wing, the birds fly
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0: Welcome back to the country, 27 away from one. UB40, food for thought for the super, breaking up the supermarket duopoly. It'll be interesting to see how it goes. I think this was one of my favourite UB40 songs, Many Rivers to Cross. Here is Michelle Watt with the latest in rural news. Keep your feedback coming in. Our text number here is 5009, not the Newstalk ZB 9292, because Matt and Tyler will just get our text. Go straight to us on 5009. Here's Michelle.
6: The country's rural news with Cub Cadet. 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
7: And something I'm very excited to finally hear about, Jamie, this movie we were talking about last year was getting filmed in the Wairarapa with a lot of real-life dog trialists and the clubs up there. So hello, if you're listening today. That movie has been announced as being due out on January the 14th. It is The Dog Show. Now, it's based on the 1970s TV program, same name, but it is a story, not just dog trialing. So it's got a goodie, it's got a baddie. It's got a farmer who has been challenged by an uncooperative sheep named Dolores. I'm sure everyone on farm's been challenged by a sheep called Dolores at some point, or probably some other name I'd imagine it's been given because it was uncooperative. But it looks like a really great movie. Now, we've managed to score the trailer for this movie, which I'll be putting up on our Facebook page if you want to check out what it's going to be like. But January the 14th, make sure you put that in your calendar to check out The Dog Show.
0: Really looking forward to that one. Actually, Foot Rot Flats, aren't they doing a redigitized event? When's that happening?
7: I'll have to look that up, but I love that. It's one of my favourite movies.
0: It's a great movie, great soundtrack to it. My brother-in-law, Peter Hayden, played, who did he play? Irish Murphy and Cooch. I think he did a couple.
7: Oh, that's really, yeah. That's pretty cool. No, I love it.
0: The late John Clark, Fred Dagg, of course, played Wall.
7: Yep.
0: Peter Rowley was the dog, yeah. And Whittle, what's her name? Annie, I think Annie Whittle was, what was the woman's name? The buxom woman's name?
7: Oh, now I can't remember. All I can think is she looked a bit
0: cheeky,
7: like Dolly Parton.
0: Cheeky,
7: that's
0: yeah,
7: it.
0: That's right, there you go.
7: Great
0: movie. I better do some sports news.
6: 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Business well done.
0: The Warriors' freshly minted Player of the Year isn't focused on celebrating. He's a man of few words, actually, isn't he? Co-captain James Fisher-Harris says the NRL season will be disappointing if they don't go deeper into the finals. And World Athletics boss Lord Sebastian Coe believes awarding the 2029 World Championships to Kenya will supercharge track and field in East Africa. And here was me thinking it was already supercharged. Some more of your text traffic coming in. So National is moving away from neoliberalism. Let the market decide. A big shift to the left. Why are they not being accused of nanny statism? Writes our texter. There's a good question. If you've got some feedback, 5009's our text number. Up next, going to have a look at the world economy and all the challenges and the good parts of it, up next with Cameron Bagri.
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6: The Country with Jamie Mackay and Farmlands. Rural never grows it alone in spring. Hokanui.
0: Cameron Bagri is an independent economist, and who would want to be an economist at the moment analysing the world economy? Because Cameron, to put it bluntly, we're not in a flash place.
16: Well, if you look at global growth, the global growth is actually going okay, but what we've got out there at the moment is that we've got a few nasties. You know, nasty number one is that inflation around the globe is a little bit higher than what central banks would like. You know, most central banks have got an inflation target of around 2%. The midpoint, we haven't been at 2% for a very long time. And then we're dealing with what's called this rolling wall of supply shocks or problems. You know, Trump's tariffs, you know, the situation of the moves is getting more and more risky by the day. You know, oil prices back up around $105 a barrel. Yeah, that's putting real tension into the system. We've seen, you know, longer term US 10-year bonds, which is like the local global cost of capital, that's now there up around sort of 5%. So interest rates have been slowly moving up. And then you've got the other side, which is the old AI sort of boom. You know, where are we going to be with that? That could deliver a bit of a productivity miracle down the track. So there's multiple sides to the equation, but what we do know is that, look, there's an awful lot of risks, and yeah, people are starting to get a little bit nervous.
0: Well, even when we look at our primary sector exports, and largely the commodity prices are good. We're coming off a record season. We all accept that. But we see Dairy NZ coming out today and saying with the Super El Nino in prospect, the cost of production could get above $9 per kilogram of milk solids. At the moment, Fonterra's at $9.25. We suspect that that number will, in fact, we know that number will lift next week, but the margins are just being squeezed.
16: Yeah, they are. So if you look at your farm cost inflation, that's running around 8% at the moment. And you name it, everything's up, you know, pretty well apart from wages. Wages are running around sort of 2%, but everything else doesn't, whether the cost of livestock, whether you look at fertiliser, whether you look at fuel, whether you look at the cost of going to the vet, you know, all that sort of stuff is running a lot north of general inflation. General inflation across this country is around 4.1. You know, but if you look at what we're seeing within the farming sector, that number's 8%. You know, so you need to be seeing some pretty good income growth on the other side of the equation to neutralise that 8% increase in costs.
0: Now, we can't do much about what's happening in the Middle East. And as you pointed out, Brent crude, in fact, $108, $109 a barrel when I had a look this morning, Cameron. So that's getting right up there, almost what it was in April at the height of this Middle East crisis. But with interest rates, and Rabobank, for instance, came out and said they expect two more OCR rises, which will get us to 3.25%. But with these bond yields getting above 5%, could potentially that drive our OCR higher?
16: Well, you got to differentiate between what's called the long end of the curve from the front end of the curve. Yeah, so long-term interest rates versus short-term interest rates. one of the reasons long-term interest rates are rising is because people are now starting to price in a little bit more inflation uncertainty. And they're pricing in a little bit more inflation uncertainty because guess what? Central banks haven't been doing their job. You know, we haven't had 2% inflation for an awful long time. So the longer that we don't have 2% inflation, the more the back end of the curve starts to think, well, I want to be compensated a little bit more through a higher term premium, a little bit more compensation for risk, because I'm not convinced that we're going to get inflation back down to 2%. Now, there's other things at play as well. You've got rising government debt levels around the globe. But all this is sort of saying, well, look, if you, yeah, to compensate investors for uncertainty, you know, people want a little bit more money for holding a 10-year bond over a one-year bond or over the official cash rate. You know, it's called a rising term premium. And you know, we tend to focus an awful lot on short-term interest rates, but what really drives the global cost of capital, you know, what drives company valuations, is a 5, a 10, a 30-year bond. And what we're seeing in the United States, Japan, United Kingdom, Australia, you know, Europe, Germany, France, is that global cost of capital is starting to move up as uncertainty reigns supreme.
0: Hey, let me just finish on a topic near and dear to your heart. On yesterday's show, we had Shane McManaway, and I know you know Shane.

0: you know, there's all these political advisors around the scene. Yeah, the teachers have got their unions. The principals have got their various associations. But if you look at the education table, there's no one out there representing the views of parents. And I'm a parent, and guess what? Parents have got a bit of a view, both through the eyes of their kids, but I put an economic lens on this as well. I challenge anybody to give me a better economic indicator as to where New Zealand is going to be in 30 years than the educational attainment levels of the kids of today. You know, so the Parents Alliance, and it's parentsalliance.nz if people want to know the website, you know, is about, you're getting back to some good old-fashioned basics. You know, achievement, learning comes first. You know, we're pro-support for teachers. Yeah, you've got to have standards. You've got to have measure progress. You know, I'm hot on equality of opportunity. Yeah, give parents real choice over schooling. And, yeah, have the likes of schools conduct a satisfaction survey so they get feedback from parents in regard to how they're doing. Now, there's a whole lot of other things that we're going to represent as well. But the bottom line here, Jamie, is that we want to have an education equivalent of sort of fed farmers. And that's what the Parent Alliance is going to do in regard to education-related issues on behalf of parents.
1: Well, there you go, an industry good body for education for our kids. Very much the ambulance at the top of the cliff, and it will determine what New Zealand is like in 30 years' time. Absolutely agree with you. Cameron Bagri, always good to chat on the country.
0: All the best, Jamie.
1: Thanks, Cam. It is 14 away from one. Shortly, the new chair of the QE2 National Trust, Susan O'Regan. I'm going to tell you how you, your footy club, can win 50 grand in a tick as well. But before I do, working the land never slows down. Nature waits for no one, especially in autumn. Farmers and growers need a partner thinking ahead of... Actually, I'm going to come back to that. That's an ad-lib. That is an ad-lib that's been given to me for farmlands. I think it's way out of date. I'm not going to do it. We're not talking about autumn. We'll come back to that tomorrow. But what I can tell you from farmlands is they've got 50 grand for your footy club. What you need to do to get your hands on the 50 grand, how good would that be for the Riversdale Rugby Club? You need to nominate a local legend to win a club upgrade worth over 50 grand. Now, nominations are open till the 3rd of October. Public voting will run from the 8th of October to the 29th of October. The winner will be announced, and we'll look forward to chatting to whoever or whichever club this is on November the 15th. The winner's club receives a prize package. It's listed on the website. The winning rural rugby legend from your club receives their own prize pack. That's also listed on the website. Entering involves submitting a short video or a written application. Pretty simple, really. To enter, go to the promotional portal on the Farmlands website. So it's farmlands.co.nz/rural-rugby-legends-nominate. You'll find it. Just title search it when you're on there. And Michelle's going to post a link on our country Facebook page so you can enter and win 50 grand for your footy club. Up next, Susan O'Regan.
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9: 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Well, technically it's for Alzheimer's Awareness Month.

0: But for me, it's about my mum. Because Alzheimer's is a disease she's battling. So rather than writing an ad, I thought I'd share a memory. I remember how much mum loved it when my sister or I called. She loved hearing our voices. She loved feeling connected to us. The other day, my dad passed her the phone so I could say hello. She didn't recognise my voice. So mum, if you're listening, hi. It's me, Glenn, your son. I miss you. Let's remember, September is Alzheimer's Awareness Month.
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2: Just getting myself organised here on the country. The QE2 National Trust, an organisation near and dear to my own heart because I've got a QE2 National Trust covenant. They do a wonderful job. Minister of Conservation Tama Potaka has appointed Susan O'Regan as chair of the QE2 National Trust for the next 3 years. And Susan, it's kind of bittersweet this because you're taking over from Alan Livingston, who I was lucky enough to meet at the Wanaka Show this year, who died tragically in April of this year. So,
3: yes.
2: big shoes to fill, Susan.
3: Oh, absolutely, Jamie. And, you know, although it's a great honour to have been appointed, I'm very mindful of it being somewhat under sad sort of circumstances. You know, Alan had really only just taken the role on in recent times. So, yes, very sad. And, of course, he was my predecessor as the Mayor of Waipara as well, and well known to my family and dearly loved, both he and Janet and the community. So terribly sad recent passing of Alan, unfortunately.
2: So you're brand spanking new, effectively, on the QE2 National Trust. I think there's four government appointees and two members are elected, board members, Graham Murray and Marie Taylor. So do you go, what qualifies you to go straight to the top job, Susan?
3: Well, look, I am very new. You're not far wrong there. And, of course, the ink is only drying on the cabinet appointment as we speak. I haven't had the chance to meet the team yet. I have obviously had comms with Dan, the CE, and so on and so forth. But I'm intending to join them at the annual conference in Wellington next week to come up to speed very quickly. But, look, I mean, I've been involved in the agri sector as it intersects with conservation a little in terms of my involvement with Balanced Farm Environment Awards. My husband and I have done vast amounts of conservation work on our farm. I've got good 10 years experience at local government and governance, including obviously the most recent term as mayor. So, you know, I've kind of, at the intersection of all of these threads of my life, I think placed me reasonably well to take the chair and let's push forward for the next 3 years.
2: When do you get the funding increase promised from the government?
3: Well, we're in the throes of having that now, but I believe Minister Potaka has made a campaign pledge to double that funding should the national government be re-elected. So, it's obviously, as you well know, a perennial issue for the Trust, getting certainty of funding, as we are oversubscribed in terms of farmers wanting to do good stuff on their farm. So, we're into that increased funding right now, but that isn't guaranteed in perpetuity, so we'd certainly like to have that become an issue that both the incoming government and subsequent governments take into consideration.
2: Susan, we spend all sorts of money on conservation, but I think the best bang for buck is the QE2 National Trust. We are locking away this land and protecting it in perpetuity.
3: Look, I wholeheartedly agree. I mean, you and I are both converts in agreement on that one. You know, leveraging off independently, privately owned land with passionate conservationists, which I have to say I believe many farmers are sort of unsung heroes of conservation in many instances. So, yeah, I think it's great bang for the buck for New Zealand, for biodiversity and for the community in general.
2: Well, Susan O'Regan, former mayor of the Waipara district, congratulations, taking over from the late Alan Livingston, and good luck for your 3-year tenure as chair of the QE2 National Trust. It's a wonderful organisation.
3: Oh, thanks so much, Jamie. 50-year anniversary, you'll be invited to it.
2: Good on you. Turn up to the opening of an envelope, I would. Rightio, up next, we're going to wrap it with some of your feedback.
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2: Okay, you're wrapping the country for some of your feedback. 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
19: In this update, the Trade Minister expects our trade deal with India to be a game changer. The Free Trade Agreement has passed its third and final vote in Parliament, 93 votes to 29, despite strong opposition from New Zealand First. It'll come into force when New Zealand and India have completed ratification procedures. Trade Minister Todd McClay says it will give our exporters access to one of the world's largest and fastest growing economies.
20: For too long, New Zealand exporters have faced significant barriers in India, while competitors benefited from preferential access. This agreement changes that.
19: National believes breaking up foodstuffs will increase grocery competition and lower prices. The party's campaigning on splitting off Pack and Save from New World and Four Square, meaning alongside Woolworths will have three big players instead of two. Finance spokesperson Nicola Willis says Kiwi shoppers will reap the rewards.
21: Lower prices, more variety, better choices.
19: A plea for the next government to prioritise pay equity for care and support workers. The PSA wants those workers' pay equity claims settled within the first 100 days, Equal Pay Act changes repealed and pay gaps closed. It's launched a report at Parliament today, highlighting claims cancelled under urgency last year. National Secretary Fleur Fitzsimon cites the case of Temaru's Carmela Ross, a support worker for 25 years.
22: She has not received what she is worth because she is a woman. This government cancelled her pay equity claim as it was about to be settled, and today we're saying that's not good enough.
19: A tech giant boss is trying to allay fears AI will replace humans. Left-wing independent US Senator Bernie Sanders and former Trump strategist Steve Bannon are in Washington, D.C., calling for stronger controls and safeguards. But whether the technology will destroy jobs, NVIDIA CEO Jensen Huang says that's nonsense.
23: People are building their own custom AIs because every single software company is an AI company, and every single enterprise is going to be an agentic and AI enterprise. As a result, companies are going to become more ambitious than ever.
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18: Hokanui Sport.
19: In sport, a piece of NRL League Finals history is on the Warriors' side, building towards Sunday's knockout match with the Knights. The 2021 Panthers are the last team to lose in week one of the playoffs before winning the premiership. That team had Warriors coach Andrew Webster as an assistant and Kurt Capewell in the second row. Webster's rekindled the memory.
25: I remember being in the coach's box disappointed and just how positive everyone was about the next challenge. I wouldn't say it felt normal, but understood you can't think it's over because we're a long way to go.
19: The Breakers will be without American import Josiah Jordan James for at least the first month of the ANBL basketball season due to a hamstring injury. That is sport. I'm Raylene Ramsey.
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27: Weather Watch 24/7. The Met Service forecast for Ashburton for the rest of today. High cloud increasing with rain developing this evening as northeast turns southwesterly. And we're dropping down to a low of 3 degrees tonight. Tomorrow, occasional rain clearing in the afternoon to fine with southwesterlies dying away. Tomorrow's forecast high 10 degrees, a low of 0. Tomorrow night, Friday fine, northwesterlies and a forecast high of 18 degrees. For the weekend, Saturday partly cloudy, northwesterlies with a high of 20. Sunday fine with southwesterlies dying out in the afternoon and 13.
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Mac, and she's easy on the eye. She's 27 and she's single. She's Alan Langley. She was dating some guy for a while, briefly, they said. He was on one of those programs called Farmer Wants a Wife. And I think, personally, she lowered her bar a bit. He was a bit of a goofball. I can say that because I'm a bit of a goofball myself, so I know what it's like being a goofball and trying to win over somebody like Ella Langley, because being a shallow sort of a guy, I think those things are quite important. But anyway, there you go. She's still single. He's still single. And this is Hall & Oates. Perhaps she was a man-eater.

0: McAdamy's Hot Gonna Be Peter Mac and Sheryl Crow, If It Makes You Happy, Darius Rucker, and one for the yeehaws this afternoon. A bit of the old wagon wheel down there at the old MSA on a Saturday night. Today, well, high cloud increasing with rain developing this evening. 17 is today's top and down to 3 overnight. Tomorrow, Thursday, occasional rain clearing to fine early in the afternoon. Southwesterlies dying out in the Arvo too, and a top of 10 degrees. Friday's looking like a sunny one. Yes, a sunny one. Fine with nor'westerlies dying out for a time in the afternoon. 18. Saturday, what's it going to be like? Partly cloudy. Northeasterlies turning nor'west in the morning. 20 degrees. No rain. Nice for the Beth and Chill Fest. Cool. That's opening up late. I think the gates open for that at 4 o'clock. The actual gig starts at 6. Black Seeds playing live. Into Sunday, fine with southwesterlies dying out in the afternoon. 13 is the high there. We get into next week, Monday, and rain developing. Northerlies turning southerly and 20 degrees. And into the following day, sunnier but cooler. Sun and just 16 degrees, fine with westerlies. That's Mid-Canterbury for the next 7 days.
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0: Stella Lefty and Bus 10, Snow Patrol, Chasing Cars, Peter Mac, chasing the big win in Lotto. Well, we know what that feeling's like for a successful Ashburton winner, a month or so ago, with the old four square down there in Netherby. Nice, 28 mil, crikey. Well, a couple of families have won more than $5 million each in a final 10-ball Powerball draw, and the daughter of a South Island Lotto winning family didn't believe it when her parents told her about the more than $5 million that they had won. And another family also won more than $5 million. This was in Saturday's draw. It was the old $10 million must be one thing, you know. So the first to claim were a Richmond family. It was a syndicate. It was the parents and their adult children. They're clearly and understandably wishing to remain anonymous. And they were out to lunch. They were not figuratively. They were literally out to lunch. And Dad remembered that, I haven't checked my lotto ticket. So he logged in and watched the draw on the app, and the numbers just kept coming, he said. And he told their daughter, she didn't believe him. She said, nah, it'll only be $5,000, something like that. Give me a look. Took the phone from him, and then there was shrieking all round when we all realised it was real. Oh, my goodness. Can't you just imagine it? And another one, another winning ticket holder was another family. It was a Wellington family this time. They discovered on Sunday evening that they'd won. They were on the sofa, checked the ticket, heard the winning music, looked at the bloke. The bloke said, I looked at my wife and said, oh, my God, we have won. And once again, there was disbelief in the family. And then just absolute shock set in, just absolute shock. Absolutely. Isn't it lovely to hear people's lives being changed like that? And what a difference it can make. And when it's a family and everybody can benefit from it, you know, getting established, it's wonderful, really.
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0: This is Big Catterby's Hokanui. We are on the downside of the week now, and a bit of funny old weather coming through the South Island, down around the lakes and stuff. There's some fresh snow due later this afternoon into this evening and into the early hours of this morning, which should top up the ski fields a bit too. We're back after two with Avril Lavigne, Shaboozy, The Expellents and Taylor Swift. Big Catterby's Hokanui.
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10: In this update, the Trade Minister says the benefits of our free trade agreement with India will be significant and immediate. Despite strong opposition from New Zealand First, it's passed its third and final vote in Parliament, 93 votes to 29. It'll take effect once ratification procedures are completed in both countries. Trade Minister Todd McClay says it can't come soon enough.
11: New Zealand apple exporters will be able to export 32,500 tonnes next season, increasing to 35,000 tonnes if we can get the agreement ratified this year.
10: The government's confirmed its new regime of levies on new developments, so ratepayers won't have to subsidise them. Here's political reporter Ethan Griffiths.
12: Existing development contributions paid by developers to cover infrastructure like pipes will be replaced with a new levy system by 2030. Housing Minister Chris Bishop says not enough is collected from developers, leaving councils and therefore ratepayers footing the rest of the bill. He says growth should pay for growth and the new system strikes the right balance.
10: A view Ed Sheeran's dug himself a hole, with rapper Macklemore dropped as his Loop Tour opener for making pro-Palestinian comments on stage. Sheeran's backing band and all other support artists have now quit in solidarity. Sheeran's blamed the decision on the tour promoter. Otago University lecturer Olivier Dutel says Sheeran could have had some influence but chose to cower.
13: It's just about the only thing that he could have done, equivocating in the way that he has, to really damage his brand and his legacy as an artist.
10: A new property model could be taking shape. Christchurch developers M Group are clearing a 1,500 square metre Merivale site for six new homes and offering the current mansion to whomever can move it. Director Sean McCrory says they've been inundated with interest. He says others are now asking them to take away their home.
14: It was an idea we had for a while as an option to buyers who were in these older, cold homes and they were hard to heat. The option was we could come in, develop the site for them, but build something standalone and maybe build a few extra houses on it. So I think that's a model that we'll repeat.
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10: In sport, New Zealand Breakers basketball operations manager Dylan Boucher is gutted for import guard Josiah Jordan-James, who will miss serious early season time. The guard has torn his left hamstring. It'll be re-evaluated in 4 to 6 weeks. Boucher says James has been preparing brilliantly, but they'll have to move forward ahead of Sunday's season opener against Illawarra.
16: We'll find solutions, but for him personally, you know, it's a big blow for someone who came in and was playing good basketball as well and someone who was going to play a key piece for us.
10: Kenya is certain it can successfully host the 2029 World Athletics Championships. Nairobi will become the first ever African host of the event. Kenyan President William Ruto insists they now have the infrastructure. That is sport.
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18: Weather Watch 24/7. The Met Service forecast for Ashburton for the rest of today. High cloud increasing with rain developing this evening as northeast turns southwesterly. And we're dropping down to a low of 3 degrees tonight. Tomorrow, occasional rain clearing in the afternoon to fine with southwesterlies dying away. Tomorrow's forecast high 10 degrees, a low of 0. Tomorrow night, Friday fine, northwesterlies and a forecast high of 18 degrees. For the weekend, Saturday partly cloudy, northwesterlies with a high of 20. Sunday fine with southwesterlies dying out in the afternoon and 13.
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0: Life's a roller coaster. You just got to ride it, don't you? Actually, I'll tell you what, if you want to see, and you've got a couple of hours to spare, you can do it in a couple of bits if you want to. Have a look at the Dom Harvey podcast, the one where he's talking to Tony Quinn. Tony Quinn is a guy who lived in New Zealand for about 10 years, but he's an Australian guy, and he founded VIP Pet Foods and made a lot of money. It was sold twice, basically, and he was a shareholder after the first sale. So the new made a plenty of money there, and then there was a big Chinese consortium made a bid for the company just 3 years after that, and because he had a 10% shareholding and it sold for $1 billion, he got another $100 million just like that. And he owns, of course, a number of motor raceways around New Zealand, Hampton Downs, the Taupo one. Highland Park. He's also got one in Australia and another one coming somewhere too he's not saying too much about. What he has to say about life and his experiences and money and what it can do for you and what it can't do for you is very revealing, and it's very enlightening, and it's a great chat. I recommend that you watch it on the Dom Harvey podcast, Tony Quinn. I think I got a lot out of it. I think you will too. Blondie and 660 and John Farnham when we come back.
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0: McCannaby's Heart Gonna Be with Olivia Dean, and yes, it's true, we should all be nice to each other on a personal level and on a global level. John Farnham in there too, that's Freedom, and 660 and White Lines. I see there's some activity down on the Ashburton River again. You can see as you're going across the bridge, they've got some earth-moving gear back in there. Remember 3 weeks ago, they'd got all the big diversion and everything right there so they could get, you know, dry areas for the piling for the bridge, and then that big once-in-three-year flood came through and just stuffed the whole thing. Well, they're back down there in the riverbed puddling around now, so this will be take two, I suppose. We're back after the break. On to those people that are asking about a bridge update on the old socials, I'll be on to that. I'm just going to give it a wee bit of time for a bit more visual progress, but I may mean to get back down to the bridge for a bit of an update, sometime in the next couple of weeks anyway. Duran Duran, it's like a watched pot never boils, you know what I'm saying? You don't want to stalk your bridge too much. It just gets a bit indecent. Duran Duran, Op Shop, and Sienna Spiro when we come back.
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0: This is Mid Canterbury Talking to me, Peter Mack, Wednesday afternoon on the downside of the week now. And the Big Methven Chill Fest is on this weekend, on Saturday, with great live music from the Black Seeds and plenty of snowy action going down. Car parks open at 4 o'clock and the show opens at 6 p.m. And this old fart may just about drag himself along to that, I think. That's the plan at this stage anyway. I've pre-warned Mrs. Mack, so we'll see how we go. We probably get to Saturday afternoon and go, oh, no. But I hope not. Got to get out, get amongst it. Bruno Mars, you too, Coterie and Creed when we come back.
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10: In this update, Housing Minister Chris Bishop says ratepayers should be thrilled with a new development levy system, which should mean less costs for councils. It will allow councils to claw greater contribution from developers to pay for the costs of roads and pipes. He says the current system often means councils aren't being paid the full cost of infrastructure, leaving ratepayers cross-subsidising new developments. Bishop says growth should pay for growth.
11: This is about fixing the system for the future so that over time, once the system beds in the new planning system, we better recover the cost of growth from infrastructure.
10: Nicola Willis says splitting foodstuffs makes much more sense than doing it to Woolworths' Kiwi operations, as her party looks to forcibly create a third player. National's campaigning on splitting foodstuffs into two, subject to Commerce Commission opinion. It would give us three major players, New World and Foursquare as one, Pack and Save and Woolworths. Willis says splitting up Woolworths didn't stack up.
12: With the Woolworths structure, you would have to create an entirely new business that doesn't exist today, whereas in foodstuffs, you already have a Pack and Save business, you already have a New World and Foursquare business.
10: Labor says courts could use two tests to determine whether a company is price gouging. If elected, it'll introduce rules for the companies selling essentials like food, power, fuel and banking. Consumer Affairs spokesperson Arena Williams says one test is whether prices are far above the cost for a company to supply a product for a long period. She says the second is whether prices are well over expected within a competitive market and customers can't easily switch.
13: A one-off price gouge isn't gouging, seasonal adjustments aren't price gouging, and a business's passing on genuine cost increases isn't gouging.
10: That's news.
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10: In sport, the New Zealand Breakers have shoulder-tapped Tall Black Mojave King as an emergency replacement ahead of Sunday's ANBL opener against Illawarra. Import guard Josiah Jordan James has been ruled out for at least a month with a torn left hamstring. Charlize Ledger Walker's in the mix for the WNBA's end-of-season awards. The Connecticut Sun Guard is tipped to be included in the league's all-rookie team, despite her side already having been eliminated from finals basketball. And second rower Kurt Capewell believes the Warriors will spring back to life in Sunday's second chance NRL finals encounter, given the resilience they've forged through overcoming adversity all season. And that is sport. I'm Raylene Ramsey.
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16: Weather Watch 24/7. The Met Service forecast for Ashburton for the rest of today. High cloud increasing with rain developing this evening as northeast turns southwesterly. And we're dropping down to a low of 3 degrees tonight. Tomorrow, occasional rain clearing in the afternoon to 5. With southwesterlies dying away. Tomorrow's forecast high 10 degrees, a low of 0. Tomorrow night, Friday fine, northwesterlies and a forecast high of 18 degrees. For the weekend, Saturday partly cloudy, northwesterlies with a high of 20. Sunday fine with southwesterlies dying out in the afternoon and 13.
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This is Hockadooey Across the Heartland. Imagine you're a dog walker. That's a popular vocation these days. Imagine you're a dog walker in Auckland and you took, you know, about eight dogs on a leash up to One Tree Hill. By the time they got to the top where the tree is, they'd all be wanting to go wheeze, and there'd be quite a queue for that tree, wouldn't there? One Tree Hill. I wonder if they've ever considered planting a few extra trees just to help out on that particular front. Just a thought. I often have these sorts of thoughts, disturbingly. This is Kaitaere. Lay your head. It's Hockadooey.

0: This is Hockin' Ooey across the heartland with Pete and role model Sally. When the wine runs out, go out for more. Creed and Coterie in there too. Lay your head. We've got some snow appearing around the Lakes region, central Otago and general Alpine areas, and it's kicking in generally from about 6 o'clock tonight, and various snow watches underway. It's going to bring some snow to the Lindis and to the Crown Range and places like that. Should give our ski fields a bit of a top up in the south as well. Back shortly with the B52s and Ray. This is Hockin' Ooey.
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0: Somebody that I used to know, Gautier, Kimbra, Peter Mac, but Canterbury, Takanui, and Journey Don't Stop Believing in there as well. See, they're missing around in the, not missing around, they're working, Peter. They're operating with their yellow machinery in the Ashburton Riverbed there now. They're back out there shunting stuff around in the river as they had been doing before that big 1 and 3 year flood a few weeks ago came and washed out all the good work they'd been doing, diverting the river so they could do more work on the piling in the riverbed itself. So they're paddling around down there at the moment. Hopefully they can get what they need done and get those piles in and poured before we get any more of these 1 and 3 year floods that seem to come around more than once every 3 years. We're back after the break with Jimmy Eat World Samba and Classic Genesis, Mid Canterbury's Hokanui.
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0: McAdamy's talking to me, Peter Mac. It is Wednesday, and we're on the homeward stretch to the weekend now. We're over the old halfway pivot point. News and sport next at 4. Then back into the music with Three Doors Down, Ella Langley, and Calvin Harris with Rihanna. This is McAdamy's Hokanui.
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10: In this update, the Housing Minister says his new development levy scheme doesn't breach National's pledge to have no new taxes because a levy isn't one. Chris Bishop's unveiled the scheme today to make developers contribute more to the road and piping costs for their new dwellings. He says many councils currently have to foot much of the expense, and legislation will pass late next year if the coalition's re-elected. Bishop denies it breaks a promise.
11: Well, it's not a tax. These are a one-off upfront charge, and they replace an existing system called development contributions.
10: A demand for the next government to settle care and support worker pay equity claims within its first 100 days. The Public Service Association's released a report in Parliament today highlighting the impacts of last year's amended Equal Pay Act. It wants the changes repealed and reviving unsettled claims an immediate post-election priority. National Secretary Fleur Fitzsimon says this is achievable with much work already done.
12: Now we need to see the finances put in place and the political will to deliver pay equity for care and support workers urgently. They've waited too long.
10: Labor says businesses need to price sharply or risk a penalty. If elected, the party will introduce price gouging rules for big companies, providing things like food, power, fuel and banking. It would establish a legal test for excessive prices and give the Commerce Commission powers to investigate. Consumer Affairs Arena Williams says companies will have to stop making the essentials so expensive or face the consequences.
13: If a court finds a company has been gouging, it pays a penalty and hands back every dollar that the price gouging has been charged to customers and they've been overcharged.
10: And that's news.
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10: In sport, second rower Kurt Capewell is certain the Warriors will spring back to life in their second chance NRL finals encounter. Capewell believes the evidence proves the Wars will deliver a response in Sunday's knockout fixture with Newcastle.
15: We've had to overcome adversity throughout the season. You know, we've had games where we haven't played well and we've lost, and the bounce back after that's been really good. So I'll look at that to get my confidence.
10: The New Zealand Breakers have called up Tall Black Mohave King as an emergency replacement for injured import Josiah Jordan-James, ahead of Sunday's ANBL opener against Illawarra. A new American signing, Bryce Duke, believes he'll bring creativity and grit to the Wellington Phoenix lineup for the upcoming A-League football season. That is sport.
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16: Weather Watch 24/7. The Met Service forecast for Ashburton for the rest of today. High cloud increasing with rain developing this evening as northeast turns southwesterly. And we're dropping down to a low of 3 degrees tonight. Tomorrow, occasional rain clearing in the afternoon to fine with southwesterlies dying away. Tomorrow's forecast high 10 degrees, a low of 0. Tomorrow night, Friday fine, northwesterlies and a forecast high of 18 degrees. For the weekend, Saturday partly cloudy, northwesterlies with a high of 20. Sunday fine with southwesterlies dying out in the afternoon and 13.
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This is Whakanui, Peter Mack with Ella Langley. Ella Langley has matched one of music's biggest records with her other big hit that we're playing, Choose in Texas. That has spent a 22nd week at number one on the Billboard Hot 100. She is hotter than Texas. That is Ella Langley there with her other hit, Be Her. Peter Mack on your Wednesday Arvo with Dire Straits.

that mama, she got it sticking in the cameraman. And we could have some. And he's up there. What's that? Hawaiian noise.

0: Granite House Fortnite, your feet, Peter Mac. This is Hokanui across the heartland. What's going on at the Reserve Bank? Of course, we've got the new governor, Anna Brennan, who seems to have been doing a pretty reasonable sort of a job. But the woman who is her deputy, the Reserve Bank Assistant Governor, Karen Silk, is going to be stepping down from her role well before her term is supposed to end. Her five-year term on the committee was due to end in mid-May next year, but she's now going in December, so I don't know whether there's anything to be read into that. She's been played tribute to by the governor and thanked for her great work so far, but behind the scenes, who knows what's going on? Or is she just, as they say, with big inverted commas, going to spend more time with her family?
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0: American Girls, Harry Styles, Matchbox 20, and Unwell. How much is too much? This is Hokanui. I'm Peter Mac. And I see that so-called popular American food chains Auntie Anne's and Carvel are going to be opening their first New Zealand stores later this month in this country. I've never heard. Have you ever heard of Auntie Anne's or Carvel? I've never heard of them. We've got a lot. I mean, it was very exciting when we got KFC. Then Macca's came along. Then we got all these other things. There's millions of them around. And now we've got these other ones. The flagship stores for this new chain are going to be opening in Auckland at Westfield and Newmarket later this month, 26th of September. And the franchise rights for New Zealand have been acquired by a guy called Kathan Parikh. And he secured them from global owners Go-To Foods International. So Westfield Newmarket is the location of the first New Zealand Cinnabon store, so it makes sense for the first Auntie Anne's and Carvel store to be there too, according to this man who has secured the franchise rights. So is it going to be just a sort of a one-off up there, or will we see a string of Auntie Anne's and Carvel throughout the country in due course?
1: Hokanui Community Notices, thanks to GDC. 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
6: 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Because they're for Alzheimer's Awareness Month. And for me, Alzheimer's isn't a radio ad. It's a disease my mum is battling. So rather than writing an ad, I thought I'd share a memory. I remember mum always had jelly beans in her handbag. I went to visit her recently and offered her a jelly bean. Just like she had done 1,000 times for me. I watched her hold it in her hand, and I remember hoping that one little jelly bean might bring back one little memory, just for one little moment. Let's remember, September is Alzheimer's Awareness Month.
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0: Mid Canterbury's Hockanui Peter Mack on your Wednesday. News and sport is coming up next at 5 o'clock. I think the weather forecast is looking pretty good for the Methven winter chill that is coming up this Saturday too. Should be a great show. Live music from the Black Seeds and plenty of action at the venue, which opens at 4 o'clock for a 6 o'clock start. We are back after news and sport at the top of the hour with Natalie Imbruglia, Stan Walker and classic Stevie Nicks with Don Henley. Hockanui.
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11: In this update, a fire and emergency apology over delays getting new fire trucks. A just released Select Committee report makes a raft of recommendations on better procurement, a review of the agency's board, and a record of when appliances are unavailable. Senior political reporter Azaria Howell has the findings.
12: The report says replacement plans for trucks are well behind and have been poorly managed. A fire and emergency spokesperson says firefighters and communities are entitled to expect better. It's also saying sorry for inaccurate and untimely information given to the hearing, which the committee says gave the perception of hiding the truth.
11: Labour says New Zealand should follow the lead of countries cracking down on price gouging. If elected, the party's promising to make it illegal for large companies with substantial market power to overcharge for essential goods and services. Labour says it'll establish a legal test for courts. Consumer Affairs spokesperson Arena Williams says the law can be applied just as it is in Australia.
13: The Australians are already experiencing change in their market because on day one, when their law came in, supermarkets were on notice that it is not profitable to price gouge anymore.
11: National supermarket policy is striking a chord with Winston Peters. The NZ First leader was asked for his response to the party campaigning on breaking up foodstuffs.
14: There's been so much imitation of policy going on. I'm going to play you this song.
11: Oh, please, I'm the great pretender. Peters has called National Copy Nats for its plan to separate Pack and Save from New World and Foursquare, creating three major players. Leader Chris Luxon says it's important to take the issue seriously.
15: I just think it's great that there's political consensus around wanting to do something in the supermarket sector.
11: That's news.
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10: Hokanui Sport.
11: In sport, Warriors second rower Kurt Capewell is forcing himself to focus on his better nature ahead of Sunday's must-win clash with Newcastle. The veteran earned 10 minutes in the sin bin in the loss to the Dolphins for his push-and-shove reaction to Jackson Ford being upended. Capewell admits it was pretty stupid.
17: I pride myself on being able to handle my emotions on the field and being cool, calm, headed for the team, and I'd rather just next time go and make sure I pick Jacko up off the ground.
11: Auckland FC have signed former Manchester City Academy footballer Mali Luluai to an A-League scholarship after a successful trial period. The 19-year-old Kiwi midfielder signed his first professional deal with Burnley in 2023. That is sport. I'm Raylene Ramsey.
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18: Weather Watch 24-7. The Met Service forecast for Ashburton for the rest of today. High cloud increasing with rain developing this evening as northeast turns southwesterly. And we're dropping down to a low of 3 degrees tonight. Tomorrow, occasional rain clearing in the afternoon to fine with southwesterlies dying away. Tomorrow's forecast high 10 degrees, a low of 0. Tomorrow night, Friday fine, northwesterlies and a forecast high of 18 degrees. For the weekend, Saturday partly cloudy, northwesterlies with a high of 20. Sunday fine with southwesterlies dying out in the afternoon and 13.
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Yes, Hakanui with the man with all the talent. He got the big dose, Stan Walker, and give. Also ahead of that, Natalie Imbruglia. She was torn. Got us underway on the head home out tonight, 5 o'clock. Peter Mack with Don Henley and Stevie Nicks.

0: It's John Mayer. Your body is a wonderland. Alex Warren and Stevie Nicks with Don Henley, Leather and Lace. Over at Tim Holt, where they're building the new service station where the Z used to be, they've been doing some big concrete pours the last few days. There's another big one gone in there today. They'll have the actual forecourty sort of area, I think, probably finished by the looks of things, probably this week. And then I guess there'll be whatever goes in after that. I'm assuming there'll be some sort of a canopy, and then the pumps and all that will have to go in. But they have been doing a lot of sub-ground work, of course, over the last few months, getting the big tanks all down in where they need to be and all plumbed in. So that's all done. That's all finished now. It's all the stuff that's happening at ground level, and that'll be another option. But haven't you noticed just the last few days, there's been a massive spike in fuel prices again. It just caught me. Yesterday I noticed. I thought, my goodness, 91 was sort of up around $3.30. At some outfits around that sort of vicinity. I thought, God, what the hell's happened here? Even the ones that had got down to about $2.80 were back over $3. So we're going through a bit of a spike, it would seem, at the moment. Bugger.
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10: I remember wearing one of my jerseys once to a game. I was getting things thrown at me, and it wasn't aggressive. I was trying to work out, what on earth? And I was screaming, Darcy! And then my bro goes, hey, you've got your name on the back of that shirt.
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0: McAdams Hockenui, fan of Ophelia Taylor Swift and the Mutton Birds, Jason Derulo, ahead of that tomorrow. The Big Cheese, the Big Boss Man, the Big Kahuna from Mount Hutt, Boss James McKenzie up there, will be checking in with Luke on the breakfast show for a bit of a season update. How they're looking into the school holidays, which aren't too far away. And there is some fresh snow about the South Island over the next 12 hours or so. So we'll look at all that. And also talking about the Big Chill Fest, which is coming up in Methven this Saturday. All that tomorrow morning when James McKenzie joins our Luke for breakfast here. This is McCadbury's Hockenui.
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0: G'day, nearly 6 o'clock, and that's me, Peter Mac, done and dusted out of here for tonight. Thank you for joining us. Thank you for stopping by. We are down to 3 degrees overnight tonight, so tomorrow, what have we got? Occasional rain for a start, clearing to fine early tomorrow afternoon. Southwesterly's dying out tomorrow afternoon too, at a top of 10. The good news is that Friday, Saturday and Sunday are all looking fine with tops of 18, 20 and 13. Enjoy your night. See you tomorrow.
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11: In this update, a law expert says the family courts dismissed warnings before, like those raised about the Marukopa children. An inquiry's laid bare failures by police in Oranga Tamariki before and during the four-year search for fugitive Tom Phillips and his children. Their mother repeatedly expressed fears before Phillips went on the run with them a second time, but OT assured the court they were fine in his care. Auckland University Associate Professor Carrie Leonetti says such failures are well established.
12: Almost nothing stops fathers from having extensive unsupervised access to their children, mental health conditions, substance abuse issues, histories of violence.
11: An expert says breaking up foodstuffs wouldn't be the Commerce Commission's first rodeo. National's campaigning on creating three big supermarket players, Pack and Save, New World and Foursquare and Woolworths. It would pass legislation in its first 100 days, giving the Com 6 months to decide if it'll work. Grocery policy expert Ernie Newman says it would be a big job, but not impossible.
13: It's no more complicated than telecom was back in the day, and that was a highly successful breakup that took an industry where there was no competition, and it turned out to be the best thing for New Zealand consumers.
11: The Housing Minister says his new development levy scheme doesn't breach National's pledge to have no new taxes because a levy isn't one. Chris Bishop's unveiled the scheme to make developers contribute more to the road and piping costs for their new houses. Bishop says many councils currently have to foot much of the expense, and legislation will pass late next year if the coalition's re-elected. The CEO of OpenAI, which created ChatGPT, says the world should trust tech firms to do the right thing. Sam Altman says the speed of progress is scary, but he's confident safety measures will stay ahead of AI capabilities and companies will do the right thing. That's news.
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11: In sport, New Wellington Phoenix signing Bryce Duke has no issues being crowned an early fan favourite before his arrival. The 25-year-old American midfielder with more than 150 MLS games joins from San Diego FC. The newly adopted Duke of Wellington wants to copy his famous namesake by battling for the club and its faithful fans.
15: Playing good football, fans want to enjoy and watch. Also just reconnect with the community, reconnect with the fans, because we had a conversation on how important the fan base is, because they're basically a 12th guy for us.
11: Auckland FC have signed league royalty to an A-League scholarship, recruiting former Manchester City Academy footballer Mali Luluai, whose dad played more than 300 matches in the NRL and UK Super League. That sport.
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17: Weather Watch 24-7. The Met Service forecast for Ashburton for the rest of today. High cloud increasing with rain developing this evening as northeast turns southwesterly. And we're dropping down to a low of 3 degrees tonight. Tomorrow, occasional rain clearing in the afternoon to fine with southwesterlies dying away. Tomorrow's forecast high 10 degrees, a low of 0. Tomorrow night, Friday fine, northwesterlies and a forecast high of 18 degrees. For the weekend, Saturday partly cloudy, northwesterlies with a high of 20. Sunday fine with southwesterlies dying out in the afternoon and 13.
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10: In this update, Housing Minister Chris Bishop says development levies have been imposed because growth should pay for growth. The government is introducing a system to let councils charge developers for roads and pipes needed for their builds, replacing development contributions. Bishop says under that system, used since 2002, existing ratepayers would have had to contribute $11 billion between 2021 and 2031.
11: Existing ratepayers should not be cross-subsidising housing growth that they don't benefit from.
10: National is campaigning to separate Pack and Save from New World and Foursquare to compete with each other and Woolworths. It says it will pass legislation in its first 100 days, giving the Commerce Commission 6 months to decide if a breakup is the best solution. Grocery policy expert Ernie Newman says it would be a big job for the Commission, but not impossible.
12: It's no more complicated than Telecom was back in the day, and that was a highly successful breakup that took an industry where there was no competition, and it turned out to be the best thing for New Zealand consumers.
10: Meanwhile, the Greens are not caught up on calling their proposed government-run supermarket KiwiMart. Two carpety companies making hand sanitizer already use the name, and they've quickly applied for a trademark after the policy announcement. The Greens have mooted a state-owned supermarket with competitive prices. Co-leader Chloe Swarbrick says people care more about lower prices, and there could be a naming competition.
13: We'd ask all New Zealanders to maybe get involved in some fun and figuring out what the name of their own supermarket would be called.
10: The government says the benefits of the free trade agreement with India will be significant and immediate. It's passed its third and final vote in Parliament and will take effect once ratified. Trade Minister Todd McClay says it can't come soon enough.
14: New Zealand apple exporters will be able to export 32,500 tonnes next season, increasing to 35,000 tonnes if we can get the agreement ratified this year.
10: That's news.
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9: Hokanui Sport.
10: In sport, rugby league, second rower Kurt Capewell is certain the Warriors will spring back to life in their second chance finals encounter. Capewell believes the evidence proves the Warriors will deliver a response in Sunday's knockout fixture against Newcastle at Eden Park.
16: We've had to overcome adversity throughout the season. You know, we've had games where we haven't played well and we've lost, and the bounce back after that's been really good. So I'll look at that to get my confidence.
10: The Warriors smashed the Titans 42-6 early last month, a week after putting up a mere 6 points in a loss to the Bulldogs. In basketball, the Breakers have shoulder-tapped tall black Mojave King as an emergency replacement ahead of Sunday's season opener against Illawarra. Import guard Josiah Jordan-James has been ruled out for at least the first month of the competition with a torn hamstring. The 24-year-old King returns to the Breakers after spending the 2024-25 season at the club and then moving to Greek side Mykonos. And in football, new American signing Bryce Duke believes he'll bring creativity and grit to the Phoenix lineup for the upcoming A-League season after more than 150 Major League Soccer matches. That's sport. I'm Tony Doe.
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18: Weather Watch 24/7. The Met Service forecast for Ashburton for the rest of today. High cloud increasing with rain developing this evening as northeast turns southwesterly. And we're dropping down to a low of 3 degrees tonight. Tomorrow, occasional rain clearing in the afternoon to fine with southwesterlies dying away. Tomorrow's forecast high 10 degrees, a low of 0. Tomorrow night, Friday fine, northwesterlies and a forecast high of 18 degrees. For the weekend, Saturday partly cloudy, northwesterlies with a high of 20. Sunday fine with southwesterlies dying out in the afternoon and 13.
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0: Wake up your brain with Hokanui Breakfast and the Daily Breakfast Brain Teaser. 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
2: 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Because nothing says peaceful Sunday like 50,000 Waz fans losing the plot. 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
8: 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It's about my mum, because it's for Alzheimer's Awareness Month. And for me, Alzheimer's isn't a radio ad. It's a disease my mum is battling. So rather than writing an ad, I thought I'd tell a story, share a memory. I remember when my mum became a nana. I remember the way her eyes would light up every time she saw her granddaughters. Recently, we went to visit her, and she couldn't recognise any of us. I remember the fear in her eyes because she thought strangers were in her room. And if I'm honest, I fear it happening to me. Let's remember, September is Alzheimer's Awareness Month.
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10: In this update, Housing Minister Chris Bishop says ratepayers should be thrilled with the new development levy regime aiming at reducing costs for councils. It'll let councils ask developers for bigger contributions to fund the roads and pipes needed for new houses. He says the current system often means councils aren't paid the full infrastructure cost, meaning ratepayers cross-subsidise new developments. Bishop says growth should pay for growth.
11: This is about fixing the system for the future so that over time, once the system beds in and the new planning system, we better recover the cost of growth from infrastructure.
10: Nicola Willis says splitting foodstuffs makes much more sense than doing it to Woolworths Kiwi operations, as her party looks to forcibly create a third supermarket player. National is campaigning on splitting foodstuffs into two, subject to Commerce Commission approval. It would give us three major players, New World and Foursquare as one, Pack and Save as another, and Woolworths. Willis says splitting up Woolworths didn't stack up.
12: With the Woolworths structure, you would have to create an entirely new business that doesn't exist today, whereas in foodstuffs, you already have a Pack and Save business, you already have a New World and Foursquare business.
10: Meanwhile, Labor says it will introduce rules for companies selling essentials like food, power, fuel and banking. It says courts could use two tests to determine whether a company is price gouging. Consumer Affairs spokeswoman Irina Williams says one test is whether prices are far above the costs for a company to supply a product for a long period. She says the second is whether prices are well overexpected within a competitive market and customers can't easily switch.
13: A one-off price gouge isn't gouging, seasonal adjustments aren't price gouging, and a business is passing on genuine cost increases isn't gouging.
10: Immigration New Zealand is targeting unlawful employers as it tackles more than 19,000 visa overstayers. More than 6,500 visas have expired within the past 3 years without the holders leaving the country. Americans top the list of overstayers. Immigration New Zealand says employment is a major drawcard for people who overstay, and it's focusing on employers who unlawfully hire migrants, which can lead to exploitation. That's news.
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0: Hokanui Sport.
10: In sport, rugby league, a piece of finals history is on the Warriors' side, building towards Sunday's knockout match with the Knights in Auckland. The 2021 Panthers are the last team to lose in week one of the playoffs before winning the premiership. That team had Warriors coach Andrew Webster as an assistant and Kurt Capewell in the second row. Webster says it was a tense time.
4: I remember being in the coach's box disappointed and just how positive everyone was about the next challenge. I wouldn't say it felt normal, but understood you can't think it's over because we've got a long way to go.
10: In motor racing, reigning supercars champ Chas Mostert has been given a leave pass to attend this summer's Race of Champions in Wellington. The capital stadium will be converted into a racetrack in January, with Formula One's Sebastian Vettel and Valtteri Bottas headlining. Mostert has revealed the dates clash with the expected due date for his second child, so he initially declined the invitation.
5: My beautiful wife goes, "Oh, well, why aren't you going?" And I said, "Oh, it's around these dates." And she goes, "Well, surely we can try and make something work." And she said, "There's no way you're missing Race of Champions. You absolutely love that event last time you did it," and said, "You have to go."
10: That's sport. I'm Tony Doe.
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7: In this update, National says breaking up foodstuffs would boost supermarket competition, bringing down food prices. It's campaigning on separating Pack and Save from New World and Foursquare, if the Commerce Commission believes it stacks up. MB papers show net benefits for Kiwi shoppers from restructuring foodstuffs, but smaller benefits from restructuring Woolworths alongside it. Finance spokeswoman Nicola Willis says it could pave the way for another entrant.
8: One of the factors putting off new entrants is the fact they think the current structure gives so much market power to the incumbents.
7: Despite strong opposition from New Zealand First, the free trade agreement with India has passed its third and final vote in Parliament, 93-29. The government says its benefits will be significant and immediate. It'll take effect once ratification procedures are completed in both countries. Trade Minister Todd McClay says it can't come soon enough. Seasonal hiring is ramping up with Christmas getting closer. Data from job website Seek shows Christmas casual and seasonal job ads rose through August and are set to peak across this month and next. Year-on-year, job demand rose 10.4% last month across both retail and hospitality, respectively. Seek chief economist Blair Chapman says it may seem far in advance, but businesses have to be prepared.
9: You really do need to build in that time to hire and train in preparation for those really peak demand periods.
7: The CEO of multinational technology company NVIDIA says there's no need for new laws to deal with artificial intelligence. Left-wing independent Senator Bernie Sanders and former Trump strategist Steve Bannon are calling for stronger controls and safeguards, with the public having a say in how AI is developed. But NVIDIA CEO Jensen Huang says market forces are already at work. He says companies should be able to balance innovation, speed and safety themselves.
10: So run as fast as you can, but if you feel at any given point in time the company's out of control or the product's not going to be safe, you know, take a pause and make sure you get it right.
7: That's news.
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7: In sport, rugby league, Warriors fullback Tane Tuopiki has acknowledged his role in the side's defensive lapses of late, heading into Sunday's playoff against the Knights. They've conceded 20 tries across the last four games, three of them in the final 20 of their defeat to the Dolphins. Tuopiki says while he's the last line of defence, he needs to communicate better to avoid mismatches.
14: Stuffing up my numbers is like someone missing in a big tackle. Like, I'm just adding more pressure to the boys where it's not needed. I think about that straight after the game. That's all I can think about, so, because that's my job.
7: In athletics, the sports world boss, Lord Sebastian Coe, is hailing an historic day for African track and field. For the first time ever, the World Athletics Championship will be held on the continent, with Nairobi soaring over London and Rome to host the event in 2029. Coe says the time is right for Kenya to shine.
15: Nairobi has presented a compelling and an emotional bid. This is a fast-growing, dynamic, modern metropolis that serves as the economic, cultural and political hub of East Africa.
7: That's sport. I'm Tony Doe.
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6: In this update, National is campaigning to separate Pack and Save from New World and Foursquare to compete with each other and Woolworths. It says it will pass legislation in its first 100 days, giving the Commerce Commission 6 months to decide if a breakup is the best solution. Grocery policy expert Ernie Newman says it would be a big job for the commission, but not impossible.
7: It's no more complicated than Telecom was back in the day, and that was a highly successful breakup that took an industry where there was no competition, and it turned out to be the best thing for New Zealand consumers.
6: Housing Minister Chris Bishop says his new development levy scheme doesn't breach National's no new taxes promise, as a levy isn't a tax. He says the new scheme will put greater costs on developers to contribute to road and pipe costs for new dwellings. He says currently many councils are left to foot much of the bill themselves. Legislation will be passed late next year if the coalition is re-elected, but Bishop denies it's a new tax.
8: Well, it's not a tax. These are a one-off upfront charge, and they replace an existing system called development contributions.
6: Closures are in place on two southern state highways tonight, with at least one to remain in place overnight. Otago's State Highway 87 is shut between Middlemarch and Outram because of snow, while Southland's State Highway 96 at Ōrete Plains is closed due to flooding. NZTA says an update on State Highway 87 is expected by 10 tomorrow morning, while State Highway 96 will remain closed until further notice. Detours are available. Political parties are being called on to back a plan focusing on a better future for all children. Barnados Aotearoa and its supporters is asking for formal and long-term commitment to its generational plan. It aims to begin work next year, putting children at the heart of decision-making so they can thrive as future adults. CEO Matt Reed says business leaders, iwi and philanthropy groups back the idea.
9: We are saying we want to do something different for the children of New Zealand. 3-year strategic plans and policies aren't working and haven't for many years, despite the excellent intent behind them.
6: That's news.
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0: Hokanui Sport.
6: In sport, Rugby League, Warriors fullback Tane Tuopiki is demanding more of himself defensively in Sunday's must-win playoff against the Knights. The 27-year-old was considered among the Warriors' best during their loss to the Dolphins, scoring all the side's points and providing their only line breaks. But he admits he let his team down on the other side of the ball.
12: Yeah, it's a nice scoring a try and all that stuff, kicking the goals. But when you get your numbers wrong as a fullback, that's what I go home thinking about.
6: Tuopiki will start at fullback, but with Darlin Watene-Zelezniak named on the extended bench, there could be some late changes with Charles Nicole Klochta able to switch from the wing to fullback. In basketball, Breakers import Josiah Jordan-James has been ruled out of at least the opening 4 weeks of the season with a torn hamstring. He pulled up at the start of their pre-season win over Melbourne United, which left the side scrambling for an injury replacement before Sunday's first match against the Illawarra Hawks. Club operations manager Dylan Boucher says that'll test roster depth.
13: He's been the consummate professional, both on and off the court, and you know, really would have liked to have had him for game one for sure. But these things unfortunately happen in professional sport, and we need to pivot very quickly, and I'm more feeling for him than anything.
6: And the Breakers have called up tall black Mojave King as an emergency replacement. That's sport. I'm Tony Doe.
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7: In this update, Trade Minister Todd McClay says the benefits of our free trade agreement with India will be significant and immediate. Despite strong opposition from New Zealand First, it's passed its third and final vote in Parliament, 93 votes to 29. It'll take effect once ratification procedures are completed in both countries, and McClay says it can't come soon enough.
8: New Zealand apple exporters will be able to export 32,500 tonnes next season, increasing to 35,000 tonnes if we can get the agreement ratified this year.
7: National's supermarket policy is striking a chord with Winston Peters, who says they've copied his. The New Zealand First leader played the great pretender to reporters when asked for his response to the party campaigning on breaking up foodstuffs.
9: There's been so much imitation of policy going on. I'm going to play you this song.
7: National would separate Pack and Save from New World and Four Square, subject to the Commerce Commission's analysis of whether it stacks up. Peters calls them copy nats. Chris Luxon says it's important to take the issue seriously.
10: I just think it's great that there's political consensus around wanting to do something in the supermarket sector.
7: The PSA is urging the next government to settle pay equity claims for care and support workers within its first 100 days. The union has launched a report highlighting the impacts of the amended Equal Pay Act last year. It wants those changes repealed and the unsettled claims made an immediate post-election priority. National Secretary Fleur Fitzsimons says it's achievable with much work already done.
11: Now we need to see the finances put in place and the political will to deliver pay equity for care and support workers urgently. They've waited too long.
7: There are fears developers might be put off by changes to the fast-track system. Amendments going through Parliament would see developers forced to pay councils more for the impact of their developments on infrastructure. Independent urban planner and strategic development expert Bruce Weir says we don't want to be putting developers off. He says the fast-track processes aren't a piece of cake.
12: These fast-track processes take years. They cost the developer an absolute fortune.
7: That's news.
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0: Hokanui Sport.
7: In sport, rugby league, second rower Kurt Capewell is certain the Warriors will spring back to life in their second chance finals encounter. Capewell believes the evidence proves the Warriors will deliver a response in Sunday's knockout fixture against Newcastle at Eden Park.
15: We've had to overcome adversity throughout the season. You know, we've had games where we haven't played well and we've lost, and the bounce back after that's been really good. So I'll look at that to get my confidence.
7: The Warriors smashed the Titans 42-6 early last month, a week after putting up a mere 6 points in a loss to the Bulldogs. In basketball, the Breakers have shoulder-tapped tall black Mojave King as an emergency replacement ahead of Sunday's season opener against Illawarra. Import guard Josiah Jordan James has been ruled out for at least the first month of the season with a torn hamstring. 24-year-old King returns to the Breakers after spending the 24-25 season at the club, before moving to Greek side Mykonos. And in football, new American signing Bryce Duke believes he'll bring creativity and grit to the Phoenix lineup for the upcoming A-League season after more than 100 Major League Soccer matches. That's sport. I'm Tony Doe.
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9: In this update, Fire and Emergency has delivered an apology after an inquiry found there were delays in getting new fire trucks. A select committee report makes a raft of recommendations on better procurement, a review of the agency's board, and a record of when appliances are unavailable. It says replacement plans for trucks are well behind and have been poorly managed. Fire and Emergency says firefighters and communities are entitled to expect better. It's also saying sorry for inaccurate and untimely information given to the hearing, which the committee says gave the perception of hiding the truth. The Greens say they are not immovably wedded to calling proposed government-run supermarkets KiwiMart. Two carpety companies making hand sanitizer say they used the name first and quickly applied for a trademark after the Greens' policy announcement. The Greens' KiwiMart plan would establish a state-owned supermarket brand offering competitive prices. Co-leader Chloe Swarbrick says people care less about branding than lower prices, and there could be a naming competition.
10: We'd ask all New Zealanders to maybe get involved in some fun and figuring out what the name of their own supermarket would be called.
9: The next government is being urged to settle pay equity claims for care and support workers within its first 100 days. The PSA has launched a report at Parliament highlighting the impacts of the amended Equal Pay Act last year. It wants those changes repealed and the unsettled claims made an immediate post-election priority. National Secretary Fleur Fitzsimons says it's achievable with much of the work already done. She says care and support workers have waited too long for pay equity, with finances and political will now needed. Parts of Saudi Arabia have been set to the highest travel alert for Kiwis. Do not travel. It comes after Saudi Arabia's air defences intercepted and destroyed a drone near Mecca, reportedly launched by the Iran-aligned Houthis. The CEO of OpenAI, which created ChatGPT, says the world should trust tech firms to do the right thing. Sam Altman says the speed of progress is scary, but he's confident safety measures will stay ahead of AI capabilities. NVIDIA boss Jensen Huang also says new laws are not needed. That's news.
1: Hokanui Sport.
9: In sport, football, new Phoenix midfielder Bryce Duke is hunting personal development, club success and fan favourite status as the club's latest deadline day signing. penning a one-year contract with an extension option. Duke believes coach Chris Greenacre will help him round out his attacking prowess.
0: I pride myself more on assists than scoring goals, but that's one of those goals that I set myself this year, is unlocking that goal-scoring ability a bit more than what I've had in the past.
9: In rugby, after 2 years with his Brisbane club, former Warriors winger David Fusitua has been selected for a surprised Queensland Reds appearance, called up by new coach Vern Cotter to battle the Waratahs in this weekend's Super Rugby Oz showdown. And in basketball, the Breakers have called up Tall Black Mojave King as an emergency replacement for injured import Josiah Jordan James ahead of Sunday's season opener against the Illawarra Hawks. That's sport. I'm Tony Doe.
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0: Wake up your brain with Hokanui Breakfast and the Daily Breakfast Brain Teaser. 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
4: In this update, Housing Minister Chris Bishop says ratepayers should be thrilled with the new development levy regime aiming at reducing costs for councils. It'll let councils ask developers for bigger contributions to fund the roads and pipes needed for new homes. He says the current system often means councils aren't paid the full infrastructure cost, meaning ratepayers cross-subsidise new developments. Bishop says growth should pay for growth.
5: This is about fixing the system for the future so that over time, once the system beds in and the new planning system, we better recover the cost of growth from infrastructure.
4: Nicola Willis says splitting foodstuffs makes much more sense than doing it to Woolworths Kiwi operations, as her party looks to forcibly create a third supermarket player. National is campaigning on splitting foodstuffs into two, subject to Commerce Commission approval. It would give three major players, New World and Foursquare as one, Pack and Save as another, and Woolworths. Willis says splitting up Woolworths didn't stack up.
6: With the Woolworths structure, you would have to create an entirely new business that doesn't exist today, whereas in foodstuffs, you already have a Pack and Save business, you already have a New World and Foursquare business.
4: Meanwhile, Labor says it will introduce rules for the companies selling essentials like food, power, fuel and banking. It says courts could use two tests to determine whether a company is price gouging. Consumer Affairs spokeswoman Irina Williams says one test is whether prices are far above the costs for a company to supply a product for a long period. She says the second is whether prices are well overexpected within a competitive market and customers can't easily switch.
7: A one-off price gouge isn't gouging, seasonal adjustments aren't price gouging, and a business is passing on genuine cost increases isn't gouging.
4: Immigration New Zealand is targeting unlawful employers as it tackles more than 19,000 visa overstayers. More than 6,500 visas have expired in the past 3 years, without the holders leaving the country. Americans top the list. Immigration New Zealand says employment is a major drawcard for people who overstay, and it's focusing on employers who unlawfully hire migrants, which can lead to exploitation. A New Zealand Initiative report warns the country needs assurance the Defence Force won't again see severe cutbacks. It highlights defence spending fell from a Cold War high of 3% of GDP to around 1% by the mid-90s. The government has since committed $12 billion over 4 years to defence, aiming to lift spending to 2%. Retired Major General John Howard says we need a national security plan future administrations can stick to.
8: It doesn't mean creating any more new offices, and it doesn't mean putting more money into other portfolios. It means reviewing with a very clear eye of what we've got, why we've got it, and what we're going to get.
4: Dairy farmers are preparing for a summer of extreme weather patterns. The country is said to be hit by a strong El Nino system, which raises the prospect of extreme heat, floods, drought and disruptive weather. Farmers are being urged to prepare for tighter margins and potential feed shortages. Dairy NZ CEO Campbell Parker says the sector remains strong heading into summer.
9: There has been quite a lot debt paid down over the last couple of seasons, good milk prices. Farmers are going into this in pretty good shape.
3: Hokanui Sport.
4: In sport, rugby league, second rower Kurt Capewell is certain the Warriors will bounce back to life in their second chance finals encounter. Capewell believes the evidence proves the Warriors will deliver a response in Sunday's knockout fixture against Newcastle at Eden Park.
10: We've had to overcome adversity throughout the season. You know, we've had games where we haven't played well and we've lost, and the bounce back after that's been really good. So I'll look at that to get my confidence.
4: The Warriors smashed the Titans 42-6 early last month, a week after putting up a mere 6 points in a loss to the Bulldogs. In basketball, the Breakers have shoulder-tapped tall black Mojave King as an emergency replacement ahead of Sunday's season opener against Illawarra. Import guard Josiah Jordan-James has been ruled out for at least the first month of the season with a torn hamstring. The 24-year-old King returns to the Breakers after spending the 24-25 season at the club before moving to Greek side Mykonos. In football, new American signing Bryce Duke believes he'll bring creativity and grit to the Phoenix lineup for the upcoming A-League season after more than 150 Major League Soccer matches. That's news and sport. I'm Tony Doe.
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3: Usually I know exactly what to write for a radio ad, but this time I don't, because this ad is for Alzheimer's Awareness Month, and for me, Alzheimer's isn't a radio ad, it's a disease my mum is battling. So rather than writing an ad, I thought I'd share a memory. I remember watching sport with my mum. She had her favourite teams, her favourite players, and she'd loudly cheer them on. The other day I put the rugby on. The crowd was loud. The commentators were loud. But my mum? My mum stayed silent. I've never heard silence so loud. Let's remember, September is Alzheimer's Awareness Month.
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6: In this update, National says breaking up foodstuffs would boost supermarket competition, bringing down food prices. It's campaigning on separating Pack and Save from New World and Four Square if the Commerce Commission believes it stacks up. MB Papers show net benefits for Kiwi shoppers from restructuring foodstuffs, but smaller benefits from restructuring Woolworths alongside it. Finance spokeswoman Nicola Willis says it could pave the way for another entrant.
7: One of the factors putting off new entrants is the fact they think the current structure gives so much market power to the incumbents.
6: Despite strong opposition from New Zealand First, the free trade agreement with India has passed its third and final vote in Parliament, 93 votes to 29. The government says its benefits will be significant and immediate. It'll take effect once ratification procedures are completed in both countries. Trade Minister Todd McClay says it can't come soon enough. He says New Zealand apple exporters will be able to export 32,500 tonnes next season, increasing to 35,000 tonnes if the agreement can be ratified this year. Seasonal hiring is ramping up, with Christmas now 100 days away. Data from job website Seek shows Christmas, casual and seasonal job ads rose through August and are set to peak across this month and next. Year-on-year job demand rose 10.4% last month across both retail and hospitality respectively. Seek chief economist Blair Chapman says it may seem far in advance, but businesses have to be prepared.
8: You really do need to build in that time to hire and train in preparation for those really peak demand periods.
6: Housing Minister Chris Bishop says the argument for development levies is simple. Growth should pay for growth. The government is introducing a new system for councils to charge developers to pay for the cost of roads and pipes new homes will need. It replaces the development contribution system councils have used since 2002. Bishop says under the current system, existing ratepayers would have had to contribute $11 billion between 2021 and 2031.
9: Existing ratepayers should not be cross-subsidising housing growth that they don't benefit from.
6: Dairy farmers across the country are set to face vastly different summer conditions. A strong El Nino system is raising the prospect of extreme heat, floods and drought. Farmers are being urged to prepare for tighter margins and potential feed shortages. Dairy NZ CEO Campbell Parker says El Nino plays out differently in different regions.
10: Southland, they've had their wettest winter in the last few weeks in 50 years. Westerly regions can get more rain. Easterly regions can be drier.
6: The CEO of multinational technology company NVIDIA says there's no need for new laws to deal with artificial intelligence. Left-wing independent Senator Bernie Sanders and former Trump strategist Steve Bannon are calling for stronger controls and safeguards with the public having a say in how AI is developed. But NVIDIA CEO Jensen Huang says market forces are already at work. He says companies should be able to balance innovation, speed, and safety themselves.
0: So run as fast as you can, but if you feel at any given point in time the company's out of control or the product's not going to be safe, you know, take a pause and make sure you get it right.
5: Hokanui Sport.
6: In sports, rugby league, a piece of finals history is on the Warriors' side, building towards Sunday's knockout clash with the Knights in Auckland. The 2021 Panthers are the last team to lose in week one of the playoffs before winning the premiership. That team had Warriors coach Andrew Webster as an assistant and Kurt Capewell in the second row. Webster says it was a tense time.
11: I remember being in the coach's box disappointed and just how positive everyone was about the next challenge. Wouldn't say it felt normal, but understood you can't think it's over because we've got a long way to go.
6: In motor racing, reigning supercars champion Chas Mostert has been given a leave pass to attend this summer's Race of Champions in Wellington. The Capital Stadium will be converted into a racetrack in January, with Formula One's Sebastian Vettel and Valtteri Bottas headlining. Mostert has revealed the dates clash with the expected due date for his second child, so he initially declined the invitation.
12: My beautiful wife goes, oh, well, why aren't you going? And I said, oh, it's around these dates. And she goes, well, surely we can try and make something work. And she said, there's no way you're missing Race of Champions. You absolutely love that event last time you did it. And said, you have to go.
6: That's news and sport. I'm Tony Doe.
5: Mid-Canterbury's best music mix starts now on Hokanui.

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5: In this update, National is campaigning to separate Pack and Save from New World and Foursquare to compete with each other and Woolworths.

0: It says it'll pass legislation in its first 100 days, giving the Commerce Commission 6 months to decide if a breakup is the best solution. Grocery policy expert Ernie Newman says it will be a big job for the Commission, but not impossible.
1: It's no more complicated than Telecom was back in the day, and that was a highly successful breakup that took an industry where there was no competition, and it turned out to be the best thing for New Zealand consumers.
0: Housing Minister Chris Bishop says his new development levy scheme doesn't breach National's new taxes promise, as a levy isn't a tax. He says the new scheme will put greater costs on developers to contribute to road and pipe costs for new dwellings. He says currently many councils are left to foot much of the bill themselves. Legislation will be passed late next year if the coalition is re-elected, but Bishop denies it's a new tax.
2: Well, it's not a tax. These are a one-off upfront charge, and they replace an existing system called development contributions.
0: The New Zealand Initiative's latest report says current rising geopolitical tensions make it clear we need a defence strategy for the future. The government has committed $12 billion over 4 years to defence, aiming to lift spending to 2% of GDP. The report warns competition between major powers has reached the Pacific after decades of our declining military capability. Former Major General and now Senior Fellow with the Initiative, John Howard, says if we're forewarned, we're forearmed.
3: That if we're able to actually rehearse, practice and prepare, then we can put good policies in place from which strategic outcomes should be delivered.
0: The Greens and Labour are calling ACT's pledge to freeze the minimum wage cooked and appalling. The party wants to introduce a 60% minimum wage for under-20s in their first year of work and freeze the adult minimum wage for 3 years. Labour campaign chair Kieran McAnulty says hard-working Kiwis are being told to accept falling living standards while their costs keep rising. Greens co-leader Manama Davidson says it's cruel.
4: If businesses can't afford to pay a wage that people can live with dignity on and expect to be subsidised by government welfare payments, then they are not running a good business. It's ripping off workers.
0: The next government is being urged to settle pay equity claims for care and support workers within its first 100 days. The PSA has launched a report highlighting the impacts of the amended Equal Pay Act last year. It wants those changes repealed and the unsettled claims made an immediate post-election priority. National Secretary Fleur Fitzsimons says it's achievable with much work already done. She says care and support workers have waited too long for pay equity, with finances and political will now needed. Political parties are being called on to back a plan focusing on a better future for all children. Barnados Aotearoa and its supporters are asking for formal and long-term commitments to its generational plan. It aims to begin work next year, putting children at the heart of decision-making so they can thrive as future adults. CEO Matt Reed says business leaders, iwi and philanthropy groups back the idea.
5: We are saying we want to do something different for the children of New Zealand. 3-year strategic plans and policies aren't working and haven't for many years, despite the excellent intent behind them.
6: Hokanui Sport.
0: In sport, rugby league, Warriors fullback Tane Tuopiki has acknowledged his role in the side's defensive lapses of late, heading into Sunday's do-or-die playoff against the Knights. They've conceded 20 tries across the last 4 games, 3 of them in the final 20 minutes of their defeat to the Dolphins. Tuopiki says while he's the last line of defence, he needs to communicate better to avoid mismatches.
7: Stuffing up my numbers is like someone missing in a big tackle. Like, I'm just adding more pressure to the boys where it's not needed. I think about that straight after the game. That's all I can think about, so because that's my job.
0: In athletics, the sport's world boss, Lord Sebastian Coe, is hailing an historic day for African track and field. For the first time ever, the World Athletics Championship will be held on the continent, with Nairobi soaring over London and Rome to host the event in 2029. Coe says the time is right for Kenya to shine.
8: Nairobi has presented a compelling and an emotional bid. This is a fast-growing, dynamic, modern metropolis that serves as the economic, cultural and political hub of East Africa.
0: That's news and sport. I'm Tony Doe.
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0: Wake up your brain with Hokanui Breakfast and the Daily Breakfast Brain Teaser. 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
3: In this update, National's supermarket policy is striking a chord with Winston Peters. The New Zealand First leader played the great pretender to reporters when asked for his response to the party campaigning on breaking up foodstuffs.
4: There's been so much imitation of policy going on. I'm going to play you this song.
3: National would separate Pack and Save from New World and Foursquare, subject to the Commerce Commission's analysis of whether it stacks up. Peters calls them copy gnats. Chris Luxon says it's important to take the issue seriously.
5: I just think it's great that there's political consensus around wanting to do something in the supermarket sector.
3: Trade Minister Todd McClay says the benefits of our free trade agreement with India will be significant and immediate. Despite strong opposition from New Zealand First, it passed its third and final vote in Parliament, 93-29. It will take effect once ratification is completed in both countries, and McClay says it can't come soon enough.
6: New Zealand apple exporters will be able to export 32,500 tonnes next season, increasing to 35,000 tonnes if we can get the agreement ratified this year.
3: The PSA is urging the next government to settle pay equity claims for care and support workers within its first 100 days. The union has launched a report highlighting the impacts of the amended Equal Pay Act last year. It wants the changes repealed and the unsettled claims made an immediate post-election priority. National Secretary Fleur Fitzsimons says it's achievable with much of the work already done.
7: Now we need to see the finances put in place and the political will to deliver pay equity for care and support workers urgently. They've waited too long.
3: There are fears developers might be put off by changes to the fast-track system. Amendments going through Parliament would see developers forced to pay councils more for the impact of their developments on infrastructure. Independent urban planner and strategic development expert Bruce Weir says we don't want to be putting developers off. He says the fast-track processes aren't a piece of cake.
8: These fast-track processes take years. They cost the developer an absolute fortune.
3: The Reserve Bank has announced Assistant Governor Karen Silk will leave after December's OCR decision. She'll be replaced by two assistant governors, one focused on monetary policy, the other on cash and payment systems. The value of the super fund reached $94.4 billion at the end of the financial year, up $9.3 billion on the previous year. Continued outperformance by global equity markets helped boost the result. The fund delivered returns of almost 14.2% after costs and before applying New Zealand tax. A tech boss is trying to allay fears artificial intelligence will replace humans. Left-wing independent US Senator Bernie Sanders and former Trump strategist Steve Bannon are calling for stronger controls and safeguards on AI. But NVIDIA CEO Jensen Huang is playing down fears of job losses or even extinction, calling it nonsense.
9: People are building their own custom AIs because every single software company is an AI company, and every single enterprise is going to be an agentic and AI enterprise. As a result, companies are going to become more ambitious than ever.
2: Hokanui Sport.
3: In sport, rugby league, Warriors fullback Tane Tuopiki is demanding more of himself defensively in Sunday's must-win playoff against the Knights. The 27-year-old was considered among the Warriors' best during their loss to the Dolphins, scoring all the side's points and providing their only line breaks. But he admits he let his team down on the other side of the ball.
10: Yeah, it's nice scoring a try and all that stuff, kicking the goals, but when you get your numbers wrong as a fullback, that's what I go home thinking about.
3: And Tuo Piki will start at fullback, but with Darren Watene-Zelezniak named on the extended bench, there could be some late changes, with Chance Nicole Klokstad able to switch from wing to fullback. In basketball, Breakers import Josiah Jordan-James has been ruled out of at least the opening 4 weeks of the season with a torn hamstring. He pulled up at the start of their pre-season win over Melbourne United, which left the side scrambling for an injury replacement before Sunday's first match against Illawarra. Club operations manager Dylan Boscher says it'll test roster depth.
11: He's been the consummate professional, both on and off the court, and you know, really would have liked to have had him for game one for sure. But these things unfortunately happen in professional sport, and we need to pivot very quickly, and I'm more feeling for him than anything.
3: And the Breakers have called up tall black Mojave King as the emergency replacement. That's news and sport. I'm Tony Doe.
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0: Wake up your brain with Hokanui Breakfast and the Daily Breakfast Brain Teaser. 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
4: In this update, National's supermarket policy is striking a chord with Winston Peters. The New Zealand First leader played the great pretender to reporters when asked for his response to the party campaigning on breaking up foodstuffs.
5: There's been so much imitation of policy going on. I'm going to play you this song.
4: National would separate Pack and Save from New World and Four Square, subject to the Commerce Commission's analysis of whether it stacks up. Peters calls them copy gnats. Chris Luxon says it's important to take the issue seriously.
6: I just think it's great that there's political consensus around wanting to do something in the supermarket sector.
4: Trade Minister Todd McClay says the benefits of our free trade agreement with India will be significant and immediate. Despite strong opposition from New Zealand First, it passed its third and final vote in Parliament, 93-29. It will take effect once ratification is completed in both countries, and McClay says it can't come soon enough.
7: New Zealand apple exporters will be able to export 32,500 tonnes next season, increasing to 35,000 tonnes if we can get the agreement ratified this year.
4: The PSA is urging the next government to settle pay equity claims for care and support workers within its first 100 days. The union has launched a report highlighting the impacts of the amended Equal Pay Act last year. It wants the changes repealed and the unsettled claims made an immediate post-election priority. National Secretary Fleur Fitzsimons says it's achievable with much of the work already done.
8: Now we need to see the finances put in place and the political will to deliver pay equity for care and support workers urgently. They've waited too long.
4: There are fears developers might be put off by changes to the fast-track system. Amendments going through Parliament would see developers forced to pay councils more for the impact of their developments on infrastructure. Independent urban planner and strategic development expert Bruce Weir says we don't want to be putting developers off. He says the fast-track processes aren't a piece of cake.
9: These fast-track processes take years. They cost the developer an absolute fortune.
4: The Reserve Bank has announced Assistant Governor Karen Silk will leave after December's OCR decision. She'll be replaced by two assistant governors, one focused on monetary policy, the other on cash and payment systems. The value of the super fund reached $94.4 billion at the end of the financial year, up $9.3 billion on the previous year. Continued outperformance by global equity markets helped boost the result. The fund delivered returns of almost 14.2% after costs and before applying New Zealand tax. A tech boss is trying to allay fears artificial intelligence will replace humans. Left-wing independent US Senator Bernie Sanders and former Trump strategist Steve Bannon are calling for stronger controls and safeguards on AI. But NVIDIA CEO Jensen Huang is playing down fears of job losses or even extinction, calling it nonsense.
10: People are building their own custom AIs because every single software company is an AI company, and every single enterprise is going to be an agentic and AI enterprise. As a result, companies are going to become more ambitious than ever.
1: Hokanui Sport.
4: In sport, rugby league, Warriors fullback Tane Tuopiki is demanding more of himself defensively in Sunday's must-win playoff against the Knights. The 27-year-old was considered among the Warriors' best during their loss to the Dolphins, scoring all the side's points and providing their only line breaks. But he admits he let his team down on the other side of the ball.
11: Yeah, it's a nice scoring a try and all that stuff, kicking the goals. But when you get your numbers wrong as a fullback, that's what I go home thinking about.
4: And Tuopiki will start at fullback, but with Dallin Watene-Zelezniak named on the extended bench, there could be some late changes, with Chance Nicole Klokstad able to switch from wing to fullback. In basketball, Breakers import Josiah Jordan-James has been ruled out of at least the opening 4 weeks of the season with a torn hamstring. He pulled up at the start of their pre-season win over Melbourne United, which left the side scrambling for an injury replacement before Sunday's first match against Illawarra. Club operations manager Dylan Boscher says it'll test roster depth.
12: He's been the consummate professional, both on and off the court, and you know, really would have liked to have had him for game one for sure. But these things unfortunately happen in professional sport, and we need to pivot very quickly, and I'm more feeling for him than anything.
4: And the Breakers have called up tall black Mojave King as the emergency replacement. That's news and sport. I'm Tony Doe.
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13: The Ashburton forecast for Thursday. Expect occasional rain this morning, but it will clear early afternoon. The southwesterly wind will die out this afternoon as well. Expecting to get to a high today of around the 10-degree mark, then tonight down to zero. For tomorrow, Friday, fine. Then there's occasional rain on the way from the afternoon. Northwesterlies will die out during the morning. Warmer tomorrow, getting up to 18 degrees, and then down to 4 at night. And Saturday's fine, but becoming cloudy in the morning. Northeasterlies turning northwesterly in the morning, and a pleasant high of 20 degrees.
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1: Normally I write ads for businesses, for brands, but this one is for my mum. Well, technically it's for Alzheimer's Awareness Month, but for me, it's about my mum. Because Alzheimer's is a disease she's battling. So rather than writing an ad, I thought I'd share a memory. I remember how much mum loved it when my sister or I called. She loved hearing our voices. She loved feeling connected to us. The other day, my dad passed her the phone so I could say hello. She didn't recognise my voice. So, Mum, if you're listening, hi. It's me, Glenn, your son. I miss you. Let's remember, September is Alzheimer's Awareness Month.
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3: Good morning. In this update, Foodstuffs is warning National's latest policy to break up its supermarkets would have significant implications. The party's campaigning on creating three big supermarket players, Pack and Save, New World and Foursquare and Woolworths. Foodstuffs says the proposal raises questions about how long a major restructure would take and whether this would ultimately deliver meaningful savings. And a small player in the grocery sector is welcoming what it calls much-needed change. Along with National's plans, Labor's campaigning on cracking down on companies that charge excessive prices for essential goods and services, making price gouging illegal. Night and Day General Manager Matthew Lane says both policies have legs, but something needs to gain traction.
4: Can you even throw me a bone? I've got nothing

0: that I can use to compete or grow that I didn't have 3 years ago.
1: Businesses are starting to weigh up how India can form part of their growth story. The free trade agreement between the two countries has passed its final parliamentary hurdle, backed by National Labour and ACT. India New Zealand Business Council Chief Executive Sunil Kaushal says it's important businesses have a long-term India strategy.
2: The real work starts now for exporters and importers, for service companies. They need to start developing customers, distributors, partnerships.
1: The agreement could take effect later next month. And Fire and Emergency is assuring it's taking action as a report finds lengthy delays in replacing fire trucks. A select committee inquiry makes a raft of recommendations on better procurement, a review of the agency's board, and a record of when appliances are unavailable. It also recommends investing in sustained fleet replacement. Fire and Emergency Board Chair Raveen Jadaram expects all of the recommendations will be accepted and says they've already started working on some improvements. I'm Kay Gregory and that's news.
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1: In sport, Warriors Chief Executive Cameron George has been impressed by the move to Auckland's Eden Park for Sunday's NRL League Finals knockout match against the Knights. Competition bosses overlooked the club's long-term home, Mount Smart, where the Warriors wanted to play, by opting for a bigger ground. George says the stadium staff have eased the transition. A 29-year-old provincial record could be matched tonight in rugby's NPC. Carl Tanana's 1997 mark of a try in nine consecutive games as an outside back for Wellington could be equaled by Otago loose forward Lucas Casey. And venues for the 2030 Winter Olympics have been confirmed. Events will be held in Lyon and the French Alps, except speed skating, which will take place in the Netherlands, as per a pre-agreed bid condition to reduce costs. That's sport.
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5: Weather for Mid-Canterbury.
7: Thursday awaits, and it's going to be a little bumpier. Occasional rain, clearing to fine by this afternoon, though. Southwesterlies die away. A top of just 10 and then down to a freezing zip overnight. So there could be a frosty glaze waking up Friday. And then fine with more occasional rain by afternoon as northwesterlies die away, but warming up to 18 degrees. 4 is what we start with in Ashburton. Hello, Hines on 5. Mount Somers and Meffin share 3.
5: Mid-Canterbury's best music mix starts now on Hokanui.

0: Mid-Canterbury Talking Iwi, new from Ella Langley. It is 11 past 6. Welcome into Friday Eve. Welcome into a return to winter. Snow and flooding serving up some drama down south. State Highways 87 between Middlemarch and Outram, and also State Highway 96 in Southland have been closed. Motorists travelling that far are being urged to check road conditions before hitting the road and allow extra time. Tame enough up here. The rain gauge showing just 7 mils from what we got overnight. It's due to dry up today. Bitter cold though. A high of just 10 down to zip. So don't put away those hotties just yet. Promising enough for the weekend, though. More on that before 6:30. What else is worth knowing this morning? Lotto made history last night with the very first Powerball draw under the new format. We now have 14 balls in the machine. And one of the four new numbers, number 11, came out. While the odds of winning the big one have become a bit tougher, Lotto says the new system is designed to create more winners and bigger prizes in the lower divisions. They say just over 5,700 players picked up $12 in the brand new Division 8 last night, which didn't exist before. No one scooped the jackpot, so that rolls to $6 million on Saturday night. Three lucky players sharing first division, a third of $1 million each. We find out later this morning where those tickets were sold. And finally, keeping with money, the other number to look out for today is GDP. This is for the June quarter. Economists are widely picking growth of around 0.1 to 0.3%, down sharply from what we saw in the March quarter, that reflecting the impact of higher fuel prices from the Iran conflict. However, the good news, they're expecting strong export earnings, manufacturing, and a rebound in construction to help keep the economy moving forward. And for rural areas like ours, today's number could provide an important snapshot of whether the primary sector is continuing to drive the country's recovery. I think that goes without saying, really, doesn't it? That number is due out at 10:45, and there's some stuff that's good to know into Thursday. It is 13 past 6.
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0: Mid Canterbury Talking Away with Queen. It is 20 past 6. Weather's taken a turn today. It's looking all right again into the weekend. Let's clear this up in a moment. Hey, love seeing this in the paper this morning. Roger Patterson says he's been completely blown away after being recognised with a Freemasons charity jewel last month. A big deal because he's now the first person in the country to receive a jewel, which they say is a special way for lodges to acknowledge and thank members for their contribution to the community. Roger's Freemason journey started in the footsteps of his dad, who was a Grand Lodge officer. Sounds swanky, doesn't it? So he joined the Thistle Lodge number 113. Back in 1982, over the years, he's become a highly respected member himself, admitted to the Roll of Honour 2003, received his 25-year service badge 2007. Keep in mind, that's 20 years ago now, so he's now on track for 50. And over that half century, he hasn't shied away from countless roles beyond Freemasonry. He's also served numerous community groups, including 7 terms on the Braided Rivers Community Trust, a former trustee of the United Friendly Society, chair of the Event Centre, patron of Mid-Canterbury Basketball, former president and ongoing member of the Lions Club of Ashburton, that just names a few. And remembering, of course, how he and wife Pauline also served the district for many years as owners of Patterson's Funeral Services, supporting countless local families. So back to the jewel in true Roger fashion. He's quoted here saying, "I don't do things to be congratulated. If I know of a need, I just get on and do something about it." However, he does say that he is very grateful, and we are incredibly grateful to have you, Roger Patterson. Congratulations. What's that old Spates tagline? Generous to a fault? Yeah, that's very fitting for you as well, Roger. Neat to spot you in the paper today.
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0: A little bit of wet stuff overnight. Anything that lingers is clear to is due to clear to fine by this afternoon. Southwesterlies die away. High of just 10 though, and then a freezing zip overnight. Whew, fresh waking up into Friday. And then fine with occasional rain possible again by afternoon. Northwesterlies go and bump the high back up to 18. So we'll happily accept that. Saturday, mainly fine, with a bit of clouds. Northeasterlies turning northwest, 20. Sunday, fine. Southwesterlies pulling the high back to 14. Still not bad. And Monday, fine with a bit of clouds. Northerlies return, and so too a high of 20 degrees. A reminder that ANZ's Daffodil Quiz is on tonight. Hotel Ashburton. Might spot you there. Looking forward to burgling the raffle table. Here's the Goo Goo Dolls. Give up.

0: Mid Canterbury Talking Network, big tune from the Goo Goo Dolls. It is 27 past 6. Wow, it's the 17th of September. Welcome into International Country Music Day. And over in the States, well, they're celebrating the country full stop. 1787, the United States Constitution was signed in Philadelphia, creating the framework for the American government that still exists today. Can you make any sense of it? I can never understand it. It was on this date, 1941, back here, that our Crimes Amendment Act abolished flogging and whipping as forms of punishment. The legislation also temporarily removed the death penalty for murder, but that wasn't fully done away with until 1961, would you believe it? 1972, MASH premiered on the small screen, lasted 11 seasons. The finale set a record as the all-time highest rated TV series episode. And it was on this date, 1976, 50 years ago, that NASA unveiled its first space shuttle. The Enterprise cost a whopping $10 billion and took nearly a decade to build. Sounds a bit like our second Ashburton River Bridge. Patrick Mahomes, the NFL quarterback, is 31 today. Baz Luhrmann, the Aussie film director behind the likes of Moulin Rouge, Elvis, Australia with Hugh Jackman, that's a good one. His actual name's Mark, did you know that? He turns 64 today. And John Ritter, an actor from the likes of Three's Company, he would have been 78, but sadly lost him far too soon a few years back. And for our music, it was on the stage 27 years ago that Eminem's mother, Debbie Mathers-Briggs, sued him, claiming his allegations that she was an unfit mother have ruined her life and she could no longer get a job or credit. So this from the song My Name Is, where Eminem raps, "I just found out my mum does more dope than I do." The case was eventually settled for $25,000. You can't spell drama without family. Eminem. Let's hear something else from you in three at Talkin' Owie.
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3: In this update, doubts over how much National claims food prices would fall if foodstuffs were split in two. The party's pledging to separate Pak and Save from New World and Foursquare to create a third player. It says independent analysis shows prices could fall 3.5% in the first year, but economic commentator Michael Riddell says that's a stretch.
4: Supermarket margins are actually quite tight, so reason for scepticism. Perhaps it will happen, but it's drawing a long bow. I think that we'll get anything like that scale of price cuts.
3: GDP data due out today is expected to show the economy's continued to grow gradually. Business reporter Michael Sergel has more.
5: Economists are expecting economic growth to come in at 0.1 to 0.3% for the quarter and between 2.2 and 2.4% for the year. That's driven by farming and manufacturing in particular. BNZ PSI data shows the services sector, where most of us work, contracted a bit between February and May before starting to expand again in June.
3: Fire and Emergency is assuring it's taking action as a report finds lengthy delays in replacing fire trucks. A select committee inquiry makes a raft of recommendations on better procurement, a review of the agency's board, and a record of when appliances are unavailable. And Auckland's three-day Pomatua Festival kicks off today, aiming to bring generations together. It celebrates the history and culture of local iwi, Ngāti Whātua. I'm Kay Gregory, and that's news.
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2: Hokanui Sport.
3: In sport, America's five largest professional sports leagues have banded together to address the continued harassment of players and staff by losing sports gamblers. The NFL, NBA, MLB, NHL and MLS, alongside their players' unions, have sent a joint letter calling on regulators to clamp down on abuse. They suggest betting website and social media bans for users who harangue athletes and a centralised reporting system around threats of violence. Ironically, all five leagues have lucrative advertising deals with at least two sports gambling websites each. And a 29-year-old provincial record could be matched tonight in rugby's NPC. Otago loose forward Lucas Casey has the chance to equal Carl Tanana's mark of a try in nine consecutive games for Wellington. That's sport.
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2: Weather for Mid-Canterbury.
0: Bit of rain overnight. That clears to fine by early afternoon. Southwesterly is also die away. High of just 10. That's going to be a shock to the system. And then zip overnight. Some possible frost, and then fine for Friday, although occasional showers could return in the afternoon. Northwesterlies bump us back up to 18 degrees. What do we have, 4? Maybe even 5 now down Burnett Street. Hines is showing 5. Mount Summers 3. Let's check in with Michael Adam Meffin. Morning.
7: Morning, Luke. Met some weather in the last 24 hours in association with Wearing's Transport. Max from yesterday reached 16 degrees, minimum overnight down to 3, with a grass minimum of 2. Wind speed got up to 40 kilometres an hour, and we've had 11 millimetres of rain. Soil temperature is 8 degrees. Presently it is overcast, a light drizzle, and we have exactly 3.5. This has been Michael Kemp reporting from Meffin.
2: We don't just share the stories of Mid-Canterbury, we live them. 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Hokanui Breakfast with Luke Howden and Newman's Tyres.
8: Look, if you had one shot, or one opportunity to seize everything you ever wanted, one moment, would you capture it?

Mid Canterbury's Hockey Nui, Eminem. No, it's not his birthday. That's to recognise one of the most public family disputes in music history. Eminem frequently portrayed his mum Debbie with negative songs, claiming that she was abusive, unstable and had drug-related issues. And one of the first major flashpoints came on this date in 99 when Eminem's song My Name included the line, "I just found out my mum does more dope than I do." In response, Debbie sued her son for defamation, seeking $10 million. The lawsuit ended with her being awarded just $25,000, reports saying that most of that went to legal fees. Eminem then intensified the feud with a couple of songs in the early 2000s. Debbie later released a memoir, My Son Marshall, My Son Eminem, in 2008, arguing that his version of events had been exaggerated and defended her parenting. A major turning point came 2013, though, when he released a song called Headlights, a surprisingly emotional track apologising to mum and expressing regret for some of the things that he had said publicly. So that helped to sort of bridge things. Sadly, she is no longer with us. Died December 2024, age 69, from complications related to advanced lung cancer. So, boy, it has been a rollercoaster ride for Eminem and his mum over the years. And it really stepped up on this date 27 years ago. Right, let's push on with something which isn't quite as dramatic. In fact, things are very good on farm out at Hines for the Groves. Cole is with us to talk the season and preparing for what's around the corner and conditions which have been great. Let's chew the farm chat fat with Cole Groves after David Guetta. Titty Swims, Tone Tonight, Talkin' Ooey.

0: Mid Canterbury Hokanui, David Guetta, Teddy Swims, Tones and I. It is 18 to 7. Living out of working on the land. Out near Hines, we find Cole Groves. Morning.
1: Morning, Luke.
0: You done with carving?
1: No, I have about 35 that are just holding on.
0: Any particular reason?
1: Oh, they're just, late carve. Well, they're late carvers anyway, but they just, a few hold on a week longer than they should, and then two or three come early, but yeah, the end always drags on, unfortunately.
0: It's been another pretty good week when it comes to farming news. Federated Farmers put out that survey that shows three-quarters making a profit this year, which is the highest number in a decade. What else have we had? We've got the GDP number expected today, which is going to be tempered compared to the March quarter, but they're saying helping against all the flow-on from the Iran conflict, manufacturing, rebound in construction, and export earnings and rural. So on the surface, it seems like everything's going pretty well. How are you feeling?
1: Yeah, no, the primary sector, it's across the board. You've got dairy going really well. You've got sheep and beef, great prices. So, yeah, that 70% obviously making a profit. Significant, especially for Mid Canterbury and South Canterbury. Just makes the township thrive, I reckon. I had Lincoln University out yesterday, group of dippies, diploma, and we're talking about cow cows 2 years ago were worth like $700, now they're worth $1,500,
0: oh my gosh,
1: that flow on effect at the moment is just significant. It's good times to be farming, and the spring's gone really well. Weather's been pretty damn good, and getting a bit of rain every week, and it's a bit cold this morning, but that's alright.
0: With the warmth we've had, are things starting to grow again?
1: Yeah, they are. I think most people would judge it on how their lawn grows too. If you haven't started mowing your lawn every week, it's starting to grow. But yeah, it's we're about to finish our first round, so we're probably a wee bit tight on grass, but we can manage that. It's better having a bit tighter than having a than having a surplus. But yeah, no, it's good. No complaints from this farm.
0: Things going so swimmingly that you gave yourself a break last weekend. Did you get up to chair on the wires at Mount Smart?
1: Oh, I did, yeah. Bit of a spur of the moment. My wife said on Sunday, why don't you go up? And I was like, oh, yeah. So I booked the flights and accommodation before I had tickets.
0: You're like the third person I've spoken to that did that. Brave.
1: Myself and my son. And then missed out on the pre-sale being an NRL sort of supporter. And then Tuesday, both my wife and I sat on our phones for the ticket.
0: Nothing more stressful, eh?
1: When she got out of the lobby in the waiting room, it's called, she was 506th on the waiting list, and I was 3,500.
0: Yeah, right.
1: So we managed to get two tickets off her, and I stayed on the app, but once they come up on mine, it was all gone. So, great atmosphere. We just stayed at Ellerslie, jumped on the train. It worked really well, actually. First half was great. Second half was a bit disappointing, but yeah, my son was absolutely pumped for it. It was awesome.
0: Yeah, I bet it was a pretty neat experience. Are you heading back up to Eden Park for this weekend?
1: No, unfortunately, it wasn't a cheap exercise going up last week.
0: I bet.
1: The tickets were fine. It's probably the time you had in two return flights. It wasn't too cheap, but yeah, it is what it is. But no, we'll be watching on the TV. It's just amazing how they've sold 50,000 tickets in 25-30 minutes. Just unreal for New Zealand. League just going gangbusters.
0: What a movement, eh? Up the wires. I think we'll get the job done this weekend. It's having to head across the ditch to take on Penrith the following week. That makes me a bit nervous, but an insatiable appetite for sport is what we have at the moment, and it's great to have it coming at us, and great to be able to get away and enjoy it from time to time. Cole Groves, it is 13 to 7.
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Mid Canterbury Talking Network, where's the Outcast? Shaking it into Thursday morning. A couple of big milestones being marked this weekend. Fairton School blowing out 125 candles. All that celebration starts tomorrow and continue into Saturday with a reunion dinner at the Celtic Rugby Club by the look of things. And then Wakanui School, they're bringing up 150. And there's over 250 signed up to be a part of this, starting tonight with a celebration showcase put together by current pupils of the school at the Ashburton Event Centre, and then an open afternoon tomorrow featuring bell ringing and a tree planting and an afternoon tea. Saturday includes friendly hockey games. Hockey's always been a big part of the culture at Wakanui School. A bus tour around the district and a special dinner as well. They're at the Hotel Ashburton, so they must have got their booking in before the Fairton School guys. That's going to be a big one. I think Graham said there's around 200 registered for that on Saturday night. So you can listen back. Graham Moore's the one that we spoke to yesterday about the party plans for the weekend. You can listen back to that chat, which is up on our Breakfast Ashburton with Luke Howden podcast, which you can search on iHeartRadio. But wishing all of those involved in the Wakanui and Fairton anniversary celebrations this weekend all the very best. Explains all the no vacancy signs which are up across hotels and motels around town. It's great to see.

0: Shaboozy, Mid-Canterbury's Hockey Network. It is almost seven, so the Nats want to go and split up the supermarkets, well, foodstuffs in particular, and make New World and Foursquare one entity, and then Pack and Save its own sort of thing, which at this stage wouldn't change much around Ashburton. We've got, what, five, six supermarkets? So asking on the Facey page this morning, is it time that we added a Pack and Save here in Ash Vegas? Have you been to one? Is the shopping experience that much different? Are the prices that much different? Your thoughts more than welcome. Through the Facey page, and then we're going to catch up with our local MP, James Meagher, just after 8 to ask more about this approach from the government. More in headlines in a moment, and then we've got a few more things to go and tuck into the local diary to share with you in 15.
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10: In this update, Foodstuffs is warning National's latest policy to break up its supermarkets would have significant implications. The party's campaign on creating three big supermarket players, Pack and Save, New World and Foursquare Together and Woolworths. Kate Rickard has more.
11: Foodstuffs says more than 500 of its locally owned and operated stores would be affected. It says the proposal raises questions about how long a major restructure would take to put in place, the level of disruption involved, and if this would ultimately deliver meaningful savings. The company says it'll take time to thoroughly review the proposal.
10: The economy is expected to keep improving as the year goes on. Stats NZ is releasing GDP data for April to June later this morning. Economists are predicting

0: predicting economic growth will come in at 0.1 and 0.3% for the quarter and 2.2 to 2.4% for the year. Independent economist Cameron Bagri says we could soon get back to the growth we were seeing last year.
1: We just took a bit of a detour in the June quarter on a bumpy old goat track because fuel prices got a lot more expensive. The good news is Q3 is suggesting a number up around 0.8, 0.9%.
0: The budding trade relationship with India could be a launchpad for business opportunities further afield. The free trade agreement between our two countries has passed its third and final reading in Parliament with support from National, Labour and ACT. India-New Zealand Business Council Chief Executive Sunil Kaushal says India's a platform for businesses to go global as it provides access to other countries. And a popular restaurant in Auckland's Ponsonby will close its doors after more than a decade in operation. Mekong Baby, which serves Asian fusion, opened in 2013 on Ponsonby Road. In a social media post, the owners say they poured their heart into the site, but it's no longer viable to run. I'm Kay Gregory, and that's news.
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4: Hokanui Sport.
0: In this update, Warriors boss Cameron George has kicked any debate about the league club's future home into touch. The NRL governing body chose Auckland's Eden Park as the venue for the playoff against the Knights instead of Mount Smart. The capacity of more than 48,000 seats is already sold out, but George says they have no intention to move more regularly. However, he says stadium staff have eased the transition. Tiger Woods has returned to the golf range for the first time since his March car crash. The 15-time major champion has been spotted in the wild, hitting balls at the Liberty National Club in New Jersey via a video on social media. That's sport.
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6: And welcome into Friday Eve. We've had a bit of wet stuff overnight. It clears to fine by this afternoon. Southwesterly is also dying away. A cooler top of just 10. And then a freezing zip overnight. Whew. Could be tougher getting out of bed tomorrow, Friday. But then fine at first. Occasional rain possible again by afternoon. Northwesterlies go and bump the high back up to 18. So we'll take that. That's more like it. 5 is what we have across Ashburton and Hines. And still 3 for Mount Somers and Methven.
4: Mid-Canterbury's best music mix lives here on Hokanui.
6: It is 7:04. Wonderful to have your company. Are you lucky enough to have an overseas holiday on the horizon? Could be worth checking that passport sooner rather than later. We'll share why after Jack Johnson. But first, Sam Fender, Olivia Dean to get us into Friday Eve at Hokanui.

0: Mid Canterbury's Hockey Network, Jack Johnson. It is 12 past 7 and welcome on in. It's Thursday morning. Round, round, get around, I get around. Waiting on the next GDP number later this morning. That's the read on how the economy's going. Overall, economists expecting it to be tempered by the hike in gas prices and the flow-on stuff from the Iran war. But we should still see a bit of growth thanks to our farming friends and also lifts in construction, manufacturing. You're seeing a lot of that around Ashburton at the moment. And tourism, which is going gangbusters. Here in Mid-Canterbury, Infometrics put a report to council, what was that, last month, showing that tourist spending has increased 8.4% in our district over the past year. Guest nights rose 7.4%. International visitor activity particular strong, with guest nights there up 20%. Christchurch Airport reflecting that, saying that international numbers have jumped 22% in the past year. We're now back to pre-COVID levels. The growth set to continue, with Air New Zealand announcing new direct services from Christchurch to the likes of Singapore, Tokyo, Perth, most of that coming online in the next month. You know, the good thing about all these new flights coming in is that they also have to go out. And that opens up more of the world for us, because, by goodness, as Mid-Cantabrians, we do love to travel. This end, the Howden clan have got a holiday booked for the islands next year. So I'm looking forward to that. Although something that we need to be conscious of, and if you've got overseas travel coming up, it would certainly pay to check that passport. Because I note that the New Zealand Herald is reporting this morning that we're currently facing a major passport renewal surge. More than 365,000 applications have been lodged in the first 7 months of this year, which is up more than 50% on last year. One theory they're putting it down to is we moved to 10-year passports. They used to have to be renewed every 5 years. Went to 10 years 2015. So a lot of those are now starting to expire. They say one of the biggest hold-ups when it comes to renewing passports isn't the paperwork, it's the photo. A quarter of all passport photos are currently being rejected, often because they're selfies or they don't meet the technical requirements. They give you a list of them. It is easy enough, but if you want to make it super easy, there's places around town that help you out, the likes of the Photoshop and the arcade. Just go in there and they'll sort you out in the space of 10 minutes. The good news is once you get that sorted, the processing times aren't bad. They say most are issued within 10 working days, but it can be as little as 3. Many countries require at least 6 months validity on the passport after you get back. That's a bit of a catch too. I didn't realise that. So, you know, even if your passport is good till, say, February next year and you're travelling in January, you know, over the New Year period, that's not good enough. It needs to be 6 months after that. So here is your friendly reminder. If you're in a privileged position where you're planning a getaway, like I am in the next wee while, get that passport checked. Because I've had friends who have done just that, turned up at the airport, they've gone to check in for the flight, and the person at the desk has said, no, this passport's no good. And all of a sudden you've got to spend God knows how much money to get up to Auckland and get one of those emergency passports, or risk just canning the trip altogether. I mean, I'm known as that family member who's forgetful and clumsy at the best of times. You don't want to be the one that causes that sort of drama, eh? I'll get on to it. 16 past 7.
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0: Mid Canterbury Talk Network, Ray. It is 21 past 7. Well, if we're not out exploring the world, we do love to explore our backyard here in Mid Canterbury and surrounds. We had Mary Blaine in earlier in the week with the new edition of her Explore With Me picture books, this one around Geraldine, and checking out some of the sites that we know and love would be a great addition to your bookshelf. This is probably something that doesn't feature in the book because it's brand spanking new, an escape room. Yeah, I spot in the paper this morning that local couple Gina and Dan Laird have this open for business. Initially, they were on the lookout for a warehouse to house a disco and mini golf, but then they've decided on escape rooms. It's been a real family effort coming up with the concept for the rooms, each holding around 12 puzzles or ciphers, and take roughly an hour to get out of. Up until this point, the closest escape rooms have been Queenstown or Christchurch. Always a really popular pick with social do's or, you know, work team bonding exercises, that sort of thing. So these now open Thursday and Friday evenings from, I don't know what the times are on Thursday and Friday evenings, but I can tell you on Saturday and Sunday it's from 10 till 9. The weekend slots are the ones that fill up fast. You can find more information by searching Geraldine Escape Room on Facebook, or they've got a website here as well. Looks like there's an underwater one. That looks a bit of fun. What a neat addition, eh? So there we go. If you're after another boredom buster to add to the list for the coming school holidays, Geraldine Escape Rooms could be one to explore. It is 23 past 7.
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0: It's been some snow for our friends down south. Just a little bit of rain overnight here. About 7 mils according to the rain gauge. Although I'm looking out the window down Burnett Street and the pavement has started to dry. That may well be it. Clearing to fine early this afternoon. Southwesterlies die away. A cooler high of 10. So remember that coat, and then don't put the holly away just yet. A freezing zip is what we're expecting overnight. Whew, fresh into Friday. And then fine, could be some occasional rain returning in the afternoon. Northwesterlies go and bump that high back up to 18. Saturday, we're in store for 20. Fine with a bit of morning cloud. Northwesterlies, 4 is the low there. Sunday, fine, although southwesterlies bring the high back down to 14. Should still be all right in the sunshine. Monday, fine with a bit of cloud. Northerlies turning southerly, 20 before that happens. And then a few showers at this stage on Tuesday, but still going for a high of 17. So one more wee dose of winter. And then back to the tropics, which I have been loving. Here's Pink. There's something.

0: Mid-Canterbury Talking Away with Pink. It is 29 past 7. Congratulations to Celtic rugby stalwarts Dave McRae and Joe O'Leary, who have been honoured as life members. Dave, a long-time player and coach, and Joe, the masseuse and strapper, both presented with their awards at last month's annual prize giving, and a cunning play by friends and family who said that they weren't going to be at the annual prize giving, so not to arouse suspicion, but in actual fact, they were hiding in the kitchen. So when it came time for the presentation, all of a sudden, boom, there was a big flash mob, pretty much, which took them both by surprise. So, congratulations. Well-deserved pins for Dave and Joe of the Celtic Rugby Club. I'm sure we can agree. Some more local sport to be covered off with Alice Brading, and she does it oh so well. She's back in 15.
1: Lewis Motor Group, the home of Ford in Mid-Canterbury. The new 2026.5 model year Ranger and Everest have arrived at Lewis Ford. Book a test drive today.
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3: In this update, a view Nationals plan to split up the supermarket duopoly is just politicking. The party's campaigning on separating Pack and Save from New World and Foursquare to create more competition. It says prices could be 3.5% lower a year after restructuring. Economic commentator Michael Riddell is sceptical.
4: Cost of living crisis scores very well on all those public opinion polls. And so there's a felt need to be seen to be doing something, whether or not it's actually going to have a large impact.
3: Data due out today is expected to show the economies continue to gradually grow. Stats NZ is releasing GDP data for April to June at 10:45. Economists are expecting economic growth will come at 0.1 and 0.3% for the quarter. Claims New Zealand's medicine access is bottom of the barrel after years of underinvestment. A report commissioned by Medicines New Zealand finds this country lacks treatments considered standard among other OECD countries. 21 new drugs were funded from 2020 to 2025, compared to the average 113. Medicines New Zealand says funding medicines helps patient outcomes, health workforce productivity, and the economy. And a bill overhauling local government legislation passed its final reading last night. It defines core services for councils like network infrastructure, public transport, waste management and emergency management. I'm Kay Gregory and that's news.
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3: In sport, the Black Ferns will feature a new look front row in the penultimate test of their European rugby tour against Scotland in Edinburgh on Sunday morning. Both props have been changed. Madison Robinson starts as loose head, while Mo'omo'onga Palu at tight head. They join hooker Georgia Ponsonby, who'll again captain the side and is one of seven from the run on 15 to remain after last weekend's win over France. Two uncapped players are in line for debuts from the bench, loose head prop Nano Tavaki and outside back Maya Davis. America's five largest professional sports leagues, NFL, basketball, baseball, ice hockey and football, have banded to address the harassment of players and staff by losing gamblers. And Tiger Woods has returned to the golf range for the first time since his March car crash. That's sport.
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0: Hey, Thursday. Looking better than we first thought. I think the rain might be behind us, and all of the grey stuff clears to fine early this afternoon. Southwesterly is also dying out. A cooler high of 10, though. And we're down to a freezing zip overnight. So after a chilly start to Friday, fine. Could be some occasional rain back later on. Northwesterlies bumping that high back up to 18. Looking forward to that. 5 is what we have across Ashburton and Hines. Mount Summers 3, Meffin in the middle on 4 degrees.
2: Mid-Canterbury's best music mix starts now on Hokanui. Yes!

0: Mid Canterbury Talking Everywhere, Maroon 5. It is 19 to 8. Local MP James Meagher after 8 on splitting up the supermarkets and whether it would do anything to help us here in Ashburton. First, Alice Brading. Hi.
1: Hey, Luke. How are you this morning?
0: Yeah, good. Front page of our local paper. I'm seeing a write-up on the Flavour Festival. We had a couple of the team from Hakatiri Marae in earlier in the week to give us the wrap on how well we did. But here's some pictures. Jeez, they went all out. They look awesome.
1: They look absolutely amazing, and it's such a good way for our rangatahi to be moving and be active as well. So there's that side of it, which I just love.
0: Yeah.
1: What's involved in getting to the stage that they got to, you know, hours and hours of practicing, hours and hours of working together, perfecting the art, and that's, I think, why we did so well. From a hakatiri perspective, we did amazing, so it was really cool to see that strength of the level that our schools have around the region.
0: Yeah, congratulations to Intermediate for successfully defending their title. I'm not seeing too many pasty kids in this picture that's been shown on the front page here. That was always my struggle, Alice. Hard to believe, but, you know, doing the kapa haka, I was radiating like a heater by the end of it.
1: Well, yeah, it's a lot of hard work going into it. And lots of our other schools have amazing kapa haka groups as well. But the ones that went and actually competed at the Flavour Festival, they've got amazing support behind them that really work with the students, and they are just that sort of next level up. But it's so great to see all our schools putting time and energy into such an important group, important performance, important connection to culture. It's very cool.
0: Yeah, kia ora team. What else we got on the go?
1: So basketball, so the men's grade had their final last night. I'm yet to see who, yet to be posted on who took out that, whether it was the Nomads or the Filipino Dairy Workers group. So that'll be exciting to find out who took away that men's grade final when it is posted by Mid Canterbury Basketball, hopefully later today.
0: Yeah.
1: On tonight, from 6 to 8, the men's and women's representative basketball are having a trial. So 7 to 8 tonight, if you are any good with a basketball on hand and you think you might make a good Mid-Canterbury representative team, they're looking for both a men's and women's team to do a competition similar to what Netball and Rugby do, called the Hand and Shield, where they want to compete with South Canterbury and North Otago to see who could take it out, Mid, South or North.
0: Yeah,
1: which will be pretty cool. So that'll be next month, but tonight is a night where they want the players to come to EA between 6 and 8 and do a really good run round and a trial. Pretty awesome coaches they've got available, Tony Gilbert and Pip Johnson, both been in the game a long time, so they'll be well coached. But yeah, that'll be exciting to see what teams are made up of that, and to have both the men's and women's is pretty exciting.
0: And then there's something going on tomorrow for local school kids.
1: Yes, so Friday, the school kids who did, you know, the primary winter tournament that was on not long ago?
0: It
1: was
0: so
1: amazing. Yeah, 5, 6, 7, 8 got together and competed in football, hockey.
0: Oh, yeah.
1: Rugby, yeah, that's it. So that was the winter sports tournament. And the teams who won those competitions are going up to the zones, it's called. So it's like sort of the finals. Up in Christchurch, where they'll play other Christchurch school teams.
0: Wow.
1: So they get to move on out of Ashburton and playing their neighbouring schools into some more schools up in Christchurch. So pretty awesome for any of the school teams who will be going up there, and good luck to all of those kids involved. It's just such an awesome day out and getting to play with other schools and other environments as well, so they'll be playing in some bigger spaces up in Christchurch.
0: Yeah, big time. We cleaned up the cultural stuff on the weekend, Bean. Let's do it again with the sport tomorrow. Safe travels. Go well. Alice Brading, cheers. It is 7:45.
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Mid Canterbury's Hulk and Edwy, a life truth from Cindy Lauper. It is 9 to 8, got somebody celebrating a birthday. Text me through all the details. We might give them a wee mention in a moment, thanks to Harvey's Bakehouse. The number is 5009. So mentioned with Alice before, front page of the Courier this morning. Ashburton Intermediate crew that went down and cleaned up the Flavour Festival once again. And then you flick a few pages in, and I love seeing this as well. Roger Patterson says that he's been completely blown away after being recognised with the Freemasons Charity Jewel last month. This is a big deal because it now makes him the first person in the country to receive a jewel, which is a special way for lodges to acknowledge and thank members for their contribution to the community. Roger's Freemasons journey started in the footsteps of his dad, who was a Grand Lodge officer. Sounds very swanky, doesn't it? So Roger joined Thistle Lodge number 113 back 1982, and over the years he's become a highly respected member himself, admitted to the Roll of Honour 2003, received his 25-year badge 2007. That's 20 years ago now, so he's now on track to break 50. And over that almost half century, hasn't shied away from countless roles beyond Freemasonry. He's also served in numerous community groups, including the Brad Rivers Community Trust, former trustee of the United Friendly Society, chair of the Event Centre, Vicar's Warden at St. Stephen's Anglican Church, patron of Mid-Canterbury Basketball. Sheesh, what hasn't he done? He's been convener of the South Island Motorhome Show, former president and ongoing member of Lions Club of Ashburton as well. And remembering, of course, how he and wife Pauline also served for many years as owners of the Patterson's Funeral Services, supporting countless local families, sometimes at their greatest needs. So back to this jewel from the Freemasons. In true Roger fashion, he's quoted saying, "I don't do things to be congratulated. If I know of a need, I just get on and do something about it." However, he does note that he is very grateful, and that is reciprocal. We are incredibly grateful to have you, one of the nicest guys you ever meet. And what was that old Spates tagline? Generous to a fault? Yeah, well, that's very fitting for Roger Patterson as well. So super cool to spot that acknowledgement in the paper this morning. Congratulations. Teddy Swims at Talkin' Ooey.

0: Mid-Canterbury Talking Network, Teddy Swims. It is almost 8. Apologies if you've texted me through with a birthday. I've just realised I can't get into the machine now. Well, I did before, but I don't know if you've got this. It's your workplace now, the two-factor authentication thing, and you've got to use the authenticator app to get into different stuff. And anyway, that's come up saying put in the code. Issue is, late last week I got myself another phone because I was having to charge the old one about 3 times a day, and wife Amber pretty much bullied me into getting this, but I haven't figured out how to get that app onto here, and long story short, I'm locked out. That is not ideal at all. You may need to send it through on the Facebook, through the Facebook page. I can still check that for now. If you're celebrating a birthday today, what I can tell you is celebrities who are blowing out some candles thanks to our friends at Harvey's Bakehouse include Patrick Mahomes, the NFL quarterback. He's 31. Baz Luhrmann, the Aussie film director behind Moulin Rouge and Elvis. You know his actual name is Mark? He's 64. And John Ritter, actor from Three's Company. He would have been 78, but sadly we lost him far too soon. Right, let's get into the 8 o'clock news. Big headline of the day. The government wants to go and shake up the supermarkets, split the supermarkets. Would that make a difference for us here in Ashburton? We'll put it to our local MP, James Meagher, in 15.
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3: 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It's a disease my mum is battling. So rather than writing an ad, I thought I'd share a memory. I remember Mum always had jelly beans in her handbag. I went to visit her recently and offered her a jelly bean, just like she had done 1,000 times for me. I watched her hold it in her hand, and I remember hoping that one little jelly bean might bring back one little memory, just for one little moment. Let's remember, September is Alzheimer's Awareness Month.
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8: In this update, pushback from a business advocate on National's plan to break up foodstuffs. If elected and if the Commerce Commission agrees, the party would separate Pack and Save from New World and Foursquare to create more competition. But Foodstuffs warns it could affect more than 500 locally owned and operated stores. Business NZ Director of Advocacy Catherine Baird says threatening to split up private property is hugely alarming.
9: It sends a terrible signal to

0: international investors that be careful what you do in New Zealand because the government could come along and actually take your business essentially.
1: We'll finally learn today how much the war in Iran has dented New Zealand's economic recovery. Stats NZ is releasing GDP data for the June quarter at 10:45. Business reporter Michael Sergel runs through what we're expecting.
2: The figures are expected to show some growth, around 0.1 to 0.3%, between April and June. Economists predict between 2.2 and 2.4% expansion since the same quarter last year. Rising fuel prices hit retail spending, but exporters have been doing well and construction has been getting back on its feet.
1: The free trade agreement between this country and India has passed its third and final reading in Parliament with support from National, Labour and ACT. The deal will take effect upon ratification expected later next month. Auckland's inaugural three-day Paumātua Festival kicks off today, aiming to bring generations together. The Culture Fest runs until Saturday with events at Auckland Town Hall, Aotearoa Square and Q Theatre, featuring performances from Tamariki and our best Kapa Haka groups. It celebrates the history and culture of local iwi Ngāti Whātua. Director Daniel Clark says seeing the venues lit up with a range of performers will be incredibly special. I'm Kay Gregory and that's news.
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5: Hokanui Sport.
1: In sport, defending champion and second seed Paul Cole has lost his quarter final in four games to French fifth seed Victor Kwan at the PSA Squash Tour's Qatar Classic. Cole won the first game, but Kwan wrapped up the rest to complete victory in 46 minutes. Bahrain and Saudi Arabia will stage the first two Grand Prix of the Formula One season next year. Australia shuffles to third on the calendar grid across the first weekend of April. The series returns to Portugal in June and Turkey in October. The number of sprint races increases from 6 to 10. And a provincial record could be matched tonight in rugby's NPC. Otago's Lucas Casey has the chance to equal Carl Tanana's 1997 mark of a try in 9 consecutive games for Wellington. That's sport.
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7: Bit of rain overnight. I think it could be behind us now, and then all the grey stuff is due to clear up early this afternoon as southwesterlies die away. Still a high of just 10. 1 is the overnight low. So crisp start for Friday. And then fine. Could be a little more rain back later in the afternoon. That's a big old maybe at this stage. Northwesterlies go and bump the high back up to 18. That's the important part. 5 is what we have across Ashburton and Hines. 3 at Mount Summers. And Meffin, morning to you on 4 degrees.
5: We don't just share the stories of Mid-Canterbury, we live them. Your local breakfast from the heart of Ashburton. Hokanui Breakfast with Luke Howden and Newman's Tyres.
7: 8:05, National wants to go and split up Foodstuffs, so that would make Foursquare and New World its own company, and then Pack and Save doing another thing to add a bit more competition to the grocery market. Would it work? And what would it mean for us here in Ashburton? Because we currently don't have a Packies. Are we due for one? Let's put that to our local MP, James Meagher, after In Excess. But first, to Justin Bieber. It's Friday Eve. Cheers for tuning in. Hokanui.

0: Mid-Canterbury's Hawking Nui with NXS. It is 12 past 8 and it's Thursday morning and there's no sign of our local MP James Meagher, which is a bit of a shame. Really wanted his take on the big supermarket news of the day, maybe trains as well, so we'll keep on trying. Perhaps we might have some luck before 8.30. Gives me a chance to give a couple of local happenings a shout out. There's a couple of ways to get out of the house this weekend. Actually, wife Amber, she's being a real socialite. She was at the line dancing at the MSA last night. Said that there was a massive crowd, over 100, packing in and showing their moves for that. So that's pretty cool. And then she's out tonight at the Daffodil Quiz that ANZ are putting on at the Flash Ash. It was pretty close to being sold out. I was a bit envious, so I'm heading along too. We've got to find the babysitter to look after the kids for that, all the proceeds to the Cancer Society. And then tomorrow there's still tickets up for grabs, and this is something else that Amber's going to as well. It's the three-peat, handbags and glad rags, as we spoke with Anna Arrowsmith about the other morning. Once again, back at the MSA, gets underway at 6.30, headlined with that mystery bag auction, and all the proceeds going to Safer Mid-Canterbury. And then something else that we'll give a quick plug to, which is on Saturday night, if you want to go 4 out of 4, Timor Rugby Club hosting a Jingo Night. Guaranteed to be a bit of fun with some great spot prizes and raffles up for grabs as well. The Funky Beats start playing at 7.30. You can enter a team of four, $25 per person. You can also pre-order a platter for a bit extra as well. They do have the courtesy van running. Spaces are limited, so you want to get in touch with Johnny and the team at Timald Rugby Club. Probably the easiest way is to email them or jump on their Facebook page to be part of that fundraising Jingo Night on Saturday.
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0: Mid-Canterbury's Hockey Network wins the Somber. It is 20 past 8 and no sign of local MP James Meagher. We've got the second best thing. Whirly, morning.
1: Good morning, Luke.
0: Too
1: are
0: scared
1: you?
0: To talk about the supermarkets. Well, like us, you live in a town where you don't have a Packies. You've just got the two other big players, New World and Woolies. Have you been to a Pack and Save? What's it like?
1: Yeah, I have been to a Pack and Save, and I've avoided them like the plague over the years because I don't like having to pack my own groceries.
0: Yeah, that was a bit of a shock to the system. Not to sound hoity-toity or anything, but a bit of a shock to the system when I first went up in Christchurch a few years ago. And then I felt I was overdressed as well. You sort of need hoodies and slippers as a prerequisite to get in the door.
1: You can wear your PJs to pack and save. and I have to say, though, like the delicatessen and the vegetables and everything, I was pretty impressed with all that, with the one in Invercargill I'm talking about years ago. But, yeah, I rocked up and it was like, oh, my God, they just packed them all back in the trolley and I had to go out to the car and fiddle about with my bags out there. And, yeah, so it wasn't technically for me. I'm a New World girl, I guess. I've always done flybys and things like that, so I'm quite staunchly loyal to New World, and now I'm collecting the stickers for the knives, so that's keeping me there. But look, I'm all for people, if it's a saving money exercise and things like that, if it's going to save a few dollars, because boy, things have got dear.
0: Oh, yeah, jeez, you should hear all the dad noises coming from me, you know, when we get the receipt and we walk back out to the car and I'm scrolling through line by line. I bet Amber loves it on the drive home. But will it really? Everything the government seems to get involved in, it, you know, they make big promises and then it doesn't quite end up being as they say.
1: I know what you're saying. It's a tough call. I don't know. I think they're just trying to come up with new ideas to keep them in the number one spot, are they?
0: Politicking at its finest. Yeah. Remember what sort of year we are in, of course.
1: Definitely.
0: I would say for Foodstuffs, which are the guys that own New World at the moment as we know it, the other drama which is boiling underneath, you mentioned about those Smeg knives. How's your collection going, by the way?
1: Well, I've sort of kind of revved it up, but I've suddenly realised that I just about pretty much had the whole collection. Now I want the block and the board. The boards are gone and gone now, and I don't know whether that's the same right throughout the country. Sometimes when I go to Wanaka, I can pick up a few bits and pieces there. I haven't asked anybody about that yet, but
0: Like they are sold out through the country. You might have dodged a bullet. Because that's the fuss a few people starting complaining to the likes of the Herald this morning that apparently the boards are splitting and splintering. And there's a few complaints floating around, and they're saying, well, they come with a one-year warranty, so if you're looking after it as you should, you can take it back and get a bit of a refund and whatnot. Wooden boards. Yeah, I'm kind of thankful that we haven't got one because it's just one of those things. I try and say to wife Amber, if you're going to introduce something to the kitchen, make it dishwasher safe. I spend that much time every night having to hand wash the delicate stuff that she brings in, including the wooden chopping board. So the last thing I need is another one. And that's what's happening.
1: Actually, that's a very good point. And those lovely plasticky boards that you can get, they go through the dishwasher really well, and you know they're clean.
0: Yeah.
1: You don't really know how clean your wooden one is. That's a very, very good call, actually.
0: And do you go to the point of oiling yours? You mean to oil them?
1: No, you can oil them, but I mean, I've got a couple of very good ones that were expensive that I use for cheese boards. And, you know, you throw a bit of salmon on that and things like that, and you just wonder how clean you can get them. So, you know, you've made my day there. I'm not worrying about missing out on the chopping board now. I hadn't heard that wee bit of news. That's good.
0: Winning. 24 past 8.
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0: Mid Canterbury Talking Now with Benson Boone. It is pretty much 8:30. Another big concert announcement, Electric Avenue, which has grown to be Australasia's biggest music festival, the one that's held in Christchurch's Hagley Park at the end of February. It has announced that the lineup will include I feel so close to you right now. Calvin Harris, this funky DJ here, and Rockers Kings of Leon. That'd be cool. I think it's their first time back in Christchurch in 19 years. Calvin Harris returning for the first time since 2019. So, Electric Avenue across 2 days. What's incredible, 32,000 tickets sold out in under an hour back in April. That's before anyone even knew who was playing. There's still around 15,000 tickets left when the next release goes on sale later this month. So your next chance, September the 24th. And if you go and Google search Electric Avenue, it'll come up with all the details. Good luck. You thought it was tough getting into the Warriors. More news in a moment, and then we shall ponder a brain teaser, thanks to our friends at Specsavers. Oh, and we've got Kenny Addison back in from Mid-Canterbury Rugby. The Hammers are on the road for a tough old tussle this coming weekend. Doesn't mean that there's not plenty of other local rugby action that you can follow. We'll find out where all that's taking place with Kenny in 15.
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3: In this update, a business advocate thinks Nationals' case for breaking up foodstuffs doesn't stack up. The party's campaigning on splitting Pack and Save from New World and Foursquare in a bid to increase supermarket competition. Business NZ's Catherine Baird says there's a lack of evidence to suggest our food is more expensive than other countries. A high-flying Labour candidate is still living in Vietnam and only plans to return permanently if he becomes an MP. Political reporter Ethan Griffiths has more.
4: Warwick Clark is KPMG's Vietnam CEO and number 30 on Labour's list. He's running list only, but has a real prospect of entering Parliament depending on its tally of electorate seats. Leader Chris Hipkins says Klein was making arrangements to return, but Klein told Newstalk ZB he'll only resign from KPMG if elected.
3: Klein will be in the country for the campaign. A bill overhauling local government legislation passed its final reading last night. It defines core services for councils like network infrastructure, public transport, waste management and emergency management. And a popular restaurant in Auckland's Ponsonby will close its doors after more than a decade in operation. Mekong Baby serves Asian fusion on Ponsonby Road. The owners say they poured their heart into the site, but it's no longer viable to run. I'm Kay Gregory, and that's news.
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3: In sport, the Black Ferns will feature a new look front row in the penultimate test of their European rugby tour against Scotland in Edinburgh on Sunday morning. Both props have been changed. Madison Robinson starts at loose head with Mo Omoonga Palu at tight head. They join hooker Georgia Ponsonby, who will again captain the side and is one of seven from the run-on 15 to remain after the win over France. Two uncapped players are poised to debut from the bench, loose head prop Nano Tavaki and outside back Maya Davis. Tiger Woods has returned to the golf range for the first time since his car crash in March. And America's five largest professional sports leagues, NFL, basketball, baseball, ice hockey and football, are banded together to address the harassment of players and staff by losing gamblers. That's sport.
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0: Welcome into Friday Eve. Had a bit of rain overnight. I think that's in the rear view mirror. And looking forward to shaking the grey clouds, clearing to fine this afternoon. Southwesterlies die away. A cooler top of just 10, and then 1 is the overnight low. It's rather fresh into Friday. And then fine with maybe some more occasional rain later on. Northwesterlies die away. Warmer high of 18. Looking forward to that. 5 is what we have across Ashburton and Hines. Still 3 in Mount Somers and still 4 in Methven.
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0: Mid-Canterbury's Hockey Network wins the role model 17-9. Got high hopes for our Mid-Canterbury Hammers to head up to Whanganui and take another W this weekend. Kenny Addison is going along for the ride. Wonder if he's checked baggage. We'll find out and also preview some of the other local rugby this weekend when he's back in roughly 6 minutes. But first, a brain teaser. It's thanks to our friends at Specsavers, of course. You can find Brendan, Michael and the crew on Cass Street and ask about the store-wide Specstravaganza. It's all their big, exciting green graphic that they've got on the front door. Your chance to save on now. 59% of us say going to this place stresses us out. It's not Specsavers. They make it very stress-free, in fact. 59% of us say that there's another place that stresses us out when we have to go. I wouldn't say it's a regular spot unless maybe you work in a certain line of work that requires getting away. Well, that's a big clue, isn't it? Yeah, or perhaps you're lucky enough to have annual leave out the wazoo, or family that live a distance away. 59% of us say that when we have to go and visit this place, oh man, it is stressful. Let's find out what it is before nine.
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0: Mid-Canterbury Soccer Network, where's the Pearl Jam? 13 to 9, Kenny Addison from Mid-Canterbury Rugby has dropped by on your way to catch a plane.
1: Yes, off to Whanganui with the Heartland squad. So, big game this weekend. Good opposition, going well. And I think an opposition we haven't had great success with over the years. So, perfect timing for us to just get up there, do a bit of a ram raid and get out with some points. And that would do us nicely.
0: Certainly need it for our Meads Cup defence, don't we?
1: Yeah.
0: What sort of mission is it to get to Whanganui? Is it a lot more straightforward than East Coast?
1: Yeah. It's much easier. Just playing out of Christchurch straight into Palmy North and then onto a bus and then up to Whanganui.
0: So
1: it's not too bad.
0: So for those who aren't going with you, are we going to be able to watch this through socials or something? Have we had confirmation of a live feed?
1: Haven't had confirmation as yet, but I have seen that Whanganui have had games on through their social media feeds. So as soon as we get any links, we'll certainly post them and share them. So if you want to watch that, definitely on. If you don't and you want to get in the car, have a bit of a drive and support a Mid-Canterbury team, our under-18s are up at North Canterbury in Amberley, 1 o'clock on Saturday. Under-16s are heading down to North Otago, Oamaru, for a 12 o'clock kickoff. So still ability to get out there and have a bit of a watch, which
0: teams
1: is great.
0: Everywhere.
1: Yeah, there's still teams going on. It was good. And even last week, we had our under-18 girls Hannon side. So that's an under-18s team between Mid-Canterbury, South Canterbury and North Otago. They made the trip down to Dunedin to play a Southland rep team. Had a really big win down there. So big shout out to those girls. Awesome performance, which was great.
0: Wow. Do you know the score off the top of your head?
1: I think it was into the 70s. I think it might have been 76-0.
0: What?
1: Yeah, big win. So
0: wow.
1: Anna in our team is involved as part of the wider coaching and management group in there. And she said the girls were excellent. You know, they played really well. They got themselves in good positions. And then when they moved the ball along the back line, the backs did the job. After the forward set up the platform well. So big score there. No game for them this weekend. They'll kick in again next weekend. So
0: So this is a bit of a thing.
1: This Hannon side, just, you know, working again closely with our neighbours as part of the Hannon, connection, making sure that we're trying to provide rugby in there for our under-18 girls, which was awesome.
0: What about the slightly older ladies, the Heartland rep side? Are they in action this weekend?
1: No, they're finished for the season.
0: Keep up, Luke.
1: So they've done. Women and girls are finished. Had a great win last weekend against South Canterbury on the number one on the oval, which was great. Our A's had another good win last weekend, so finished the season strong. And our Colts are now finished as well. So some teams are finishing up. Others have got a couple more weeks to go. But yeah, still plenty of rugby on.
0: Yeah, right. And then do we have, because we're away next weekend for the Hammers side on the West Coast, we've got one more home game to come, right?
1: Yep, correct. We've got Thames Valley after that game for West Coast.
0: Those sneaky Swamp Foxes.
1: Tricky little Swamp Foxes, yeah.
0: It was a hell of a final last year against them. Wonder if we can repeat that.
1: Yeah, exactly. We had two good wins against them last year. So one up there and then obviously the final. So you never know. That's the last round. So that could be a game that helps sway, you know, semi-final spots and things like that. So there's still plenty to play for over the next 3 weeks. And it's pretty exciting.
0: Nice, mate.
1: Awesome.
0: Safe travels, go.
1: Sway, you know, semi-final spots and things like that. So there's still plenty to play for over the next 3 weeks, and it's pretty exciting.
0: Nice, mate.
1: Awesome.
0: Safe travels, go Hammers.
1: Thanks, mate. Appreciate it.

0: Mid Canterbury Talking It with MJ. Finally got around to watching that new movie, the one with Nephew Jafar taking the lead role. Yeah, thought it was okay, left a lot of stuff out, and sheesh, they painted Dad Joe as such a meanie, such a grump. Although in saying that, if I had 10 kids I had to rein in, then my wick would probably be pretty short too. Let's answer the brain teaser thanks to Specsavers. 59% of us say going to this place stresses us out, turns us into a Joe Jackson of sorts. The answer is the airport. You take care, Kenny Addison. Actually, a good escape is always finding the airport bar if you get there early, which we have to these days because you've got to check in all the kids' luggage and then you just got to kick around for an hour, you know, jostling between all the people, pull up at the bar. Airport beers, they hit different, don't they? Both in terms of taste and refreshment and also the price. But I tend not to think about that because holiday money's a whole different thing again, isn't it? What have we got in the music mix coming up? All American Rejects, Bruno Mars, The Clash and Olly Murs alongside Demi Lovato. Looking forward to that in 20.
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6: 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So rather than writing an ad, I thought I'd share a memory. I remember mum would light up as she showed visitors our family photos. 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She looked so confused, like I was pointing at a complete stranger. 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Let's remember, September is Alzheimer's Awareness Month.
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11: In this update, a warning from Foodstuffs that splitting it in two could increase prices. If re-elected, National would separate Pack and Save from New World and Four Square to drive competition. The party says independent analysis shows prices could fall 3.5% a year after restructuring. But Foodstuffs spokesman Dean Waddell says the supermarket industry is already one of the most regulated. One of Labour's new candidates is still living in Vietnam and won't move back to New Zealand.

0: unless he's elected. Warwick Klein has lived in Vietnam for 29 years and is currently CEO of KPMG's Southeast Asian wing. He's at 30 on Labour's list, higher than some current Labour list MPs. Leader Chris Hipkin says he's coming back to the campaign.
1: Happy to check where he's at. He was making arrangements to leave Vietnam to come back to New Zealand. He'll certainly be joining us on the campaign trail in New Zealand. Yes, absolutely.
0: Warwick Klein says he won't permanently move unless he's elected. Bad passport photos appear to be a key factor slowing renewals as a major surge begins. The Department of Internal Affairs says more than 365,000 standard passport applications were lodged between January and July. Despite the numbers, the median time for processing is 6 working days. Spokesman Adrian Jarvis says a good quality photo is vital, and there's one main issue they run into.
2: Usually selfies, we pick up that the camera is too close to the face.
0: Reports of text scams spiked by more than 1,200% last year when it became easier to log them. Marcus Allen has more.
3: Internal Affairs says it had close to 1.4 million reports of SMS scams last year, a far cry from just over 100,000 the year before. One-click reporting was enabled on Apple devices late 2024, letting people report suspicious messages with a single tap. The department's now extending the capability to Android phones.
0: And that's news.
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0: In sport, Warriors Chief Executive Cameron George has been impressed by the move to Auckland's Eden Park for Sunday's NRL League Finals knockout match against the Knights. Competition bosses overlooked the club's long-term home, Mount Smart, where the Warriors wanted to play, by opting for the bigger ground. The capacity of more than 48,000 seats has already sold out. George says the stadium staff have eased the transition. Bahrain and Saudi Arabia will stage the first two Grand Prix of the Formula One season next year. Australia shuffles to third on the calendar grid across the first weekend of April. And defending champion and second seed Paul Cole has lost his quarterfinal in four games to French fifth seed Victor Kwan at the PSA Squash Tour's Qatar Classic. That's sport.
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6: Weather for Mid-Canterbury.
8: Bit of drizzly stuff overnight that should be behind us, and the grey cloud clears to fine by this afternoon. Southwesterlies die away. It's all promising. 10 is the cooler high though. And then we're down to 1 overnight. So after a fresh start to Friday, fine again. Maybe some occasional rain back later on. Northwesterlies go and bump the high to 18. That is more like it. We now have 6 down Burnett Street. Hines is on 5. And 4 apiece for Mount Somers and Methven.
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Mid Canterbury's Hocking Iwi, Bruno Mars, who thought, you know what? I just might add a couple of shows onto my romantic tour in New Zealand. Three at Eden Park next March. It's a shame that one of those wasn't in Christchurch. If you fancy jumping on a plane and getting up to that, details and a few tickets remaining through Ticketmaster. Something which is closer to us is the Electric Avenue Festival in Christchurch's Hagley Park. This is at the end of Feb. It's grown to become the biggest music festival in Australasia. What they expect, 45,000 people each day over the 2 days. And this morning it's been revealed that it's going to be headlined by Calvin Harris and Kings of Leon. The particularly incredible thing, 32,000 tickets sold out in under an hour back in April. There's 15,000 left and they are up for grabs this time next week, September the 24th at midday. So to go and give yourself the best chance of nabbing those, just jump on the Electric Avenue website and good luck. Sheesh, you think it's tough getting tickets to the Warriors. Turns out our appetite for music is just as insatiable as it is for sport. And then we love working out too. And looks like there's a new option here in Ashburton, which did open the weekend just been. However, there's been a bit of a whoopsie, a bit of an unexpected mishap, a fire which has curbed things. We're going to catch up with the owner of this new reform studio, Moni Shirley, to ask what happened and when they're going to be good to go again in that old Briscoe's building. Moni's going to be with us after Ollie Murs and Demi Lovato. But first, here's The Clash on with Friday Eve. Talking about

0: Mid Canterbury Talking Hilly with Ollie Mills and Demi Devine. Luke Cavan until 10. Full time job keeping up with all the new stuff going up around town. We've got a gas station and a few new shops over in Timald. Down Tancred Street by Cleaver's Corner, there's some stuff being built there. And then the other end of Tancred Street, we welcome Reform Ashburton. Moni Shirley is behind this. What have you created? Tell us about Reform.
1: So it is a Reformer Pilates studio that basically, if you've never heard of Reformer Pilates, it's a form of Pilates that uses a machine that's called a Reformer. It's got a moving carriage and springs that provide resistance. So you're basically using that resistance to challenge muscles while working on things like strength, balance, stability, mobility. And it's actually quite a low impact form of exercise, but can still be incredibly challenging.
0: Is it a class-like structure, or is it one of those things that you can come in and use around the clock?
1: Yeah, so it's a group fitness class. Most of our schedule is all group fitness, but we do also have the option for one-on-one sessions as well if you're looking for that more personalised approach.
0: So do you have a number of these machines in the room, or does everybody take turns?
1: Yeah, so we've got 10 machines in our studio, so that means that we can have 10 people in at a time.
0: What do they look like?
1: They look a little bit scary sometimes when you first look at them.
0: Well, every form of fitness looks a bit scary for me.
1: Yeah, exactly. But they are kind of, we call them reformer beds, so they have like a headrest, some shoulder posts. They look
0: That's
1: a little
0: more
1: bit
0: inviting.
1: Scary, but also comfy. Yeah.
0: Yeah.
1: They're quite comfy to lay down on.
0: Until you've got to start doing some stuff.
1: Yeah, exactly. That's when you start to feel it a bit more.
0: Yeah, right. So you found yourself a spot in what was the old Briscoe's building off Tancred Street there.
1: Yes.
0: And as I understand, you opened up on the weekend, but then we've had an unexpected mishap.
1: Yeah, so we had an awesome opening weekend. 60 people came through our doors and, everyone, the community was amazing. And then after our first two official classes on Monday morning, I came home. Did all my admin, and then, unfortunately, at around 4 o'clock, there was a fire that started in our bathroom.
0: Oh, no.
1: In the bathroom.
0: Who's plugging in the hairdryer? Who's running
1: exactly.
0: the straightener without telling anybody?
1: Yeah.
0: Oh, no. Actually, I was in town when I heard that siren go off, and you always think, oh, gosh, if it's nothing too bad. So that was you causing the fuss on Monday. Oh, no.
1: Yes, that was me, new local, causing all the drama, stirring the pot.
0: Well, I mean, any publicity can be good publicity in a way. How much of a setback is it? Are you going to be open again soon?
1: We were hoping to open next week. We're lucky the local firefighters were amazing. So fast onto it, and they contained it fairly quickly. So we have minimal damage compared to the size of our studio.
0: Oh,
1: but there's obviously all the little things that you don't really think about if you've never experienced a fire before. So it is gutting, but we're trying to look at the positives and the communities rallying around, which has been really awesome.
0: Oh man, I love hearing those stories. Oh great. Oh well. I hope from here on in it's drama-free. In the interim, how do we find out a bit more about you?
1: Yeah, cool. So if you head to our socials, so Reform Ashburton on both Instagram and Facebook, we've got some links in our bio that will send you to either our website or to download our app. You can book classes from there, obviously, once they're up and running, but otherwise our socials will keep everyone up to date on when we'll be able to get everyone back in.
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Mid-Canterbury's Hulk Network, Lizzo and Ariana Grande singing about the weather of late. It has been good as hell, although shock to the system today. The good news, that grey cloud is set to burn off this afternoon, southwesterlies. Keeping things cool though, 10 the high. And then I hope you haven't put the hot water bottle away just yet. 1 is the overnight low, so fresh into Friday. And then fine, could be some occasional rain back later on. Doesn't sound too daunting. Northwesterlies bump us back up to 18. That's more like it. Saturday, we go for 20. Fine with a bit of cloud. Sunday, fine. Southwesterlies peel things back to 14. Should still be nice in the sunshine. Monday, fine with clouds. Northerlies, 20, although a southerly change overnight brings a few showers into Tuesday. Still not bad temperature-wise. 16 is what we are going for there. So, yeah, we'll rock the layers today, and then we can start to strip things off as it warms up again into the weekend. I am looking forward to it. Hey, a final reminder to go and nominate a deserving community champion that you know for something which is back, and nominations close tomorrow. Details on this after Kid Rock, but first, the Cars are talking, are we? Who's going?

0: Mid-Canterbury Talking Network, we're rocking out with Kid Rock, who could have been fooled that summer had arrived early up until today. Looking forward to warming up again into the weekend and then a long summer to come after that. We love celebrating selfless locals, and I see there's a few in the paper this morning. A couple of fellas from the Celtic Rugby Club with life memberships, I think that was last week. Roger Patterson, completely blown away with his charity jewel, acknowledging service to the community and the Freemasons. You can read about that on page 4. And I'm sure we know of many, many more. Perhaps they could be recognised with the return of the Community Honours Awards. So this happens every couple of years through the council, and there's four categories: the Mayor's Award for Public Service, the Ashburton Medal, the Civic Awards, and something new that's been added to the list, Environmental Champions. Nominations close tomorrow. So if you know somebody who is always paying it forward, always thinking of others, always helping make this community the wonderful place that it is, geez, who doesn't come to mind? Go and fill out the forms on the Ashburton Council website and make sure you get that in by end of play tomorrow.
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6: I write stories for ads every day. But this one is different. It's about my mum. Because it's for Alzheimer's Awareness Month. And for me, Alzheimer's isn't a radio ad. It's a disease my mum is battling. So rather than writing an ad, I thought I'd tell a story. Share a memory. I remember when my mum became a nana. I remember the way her eyes would light up every time she saw her granddaughters. Recently we went to visit her, and she couldn't recognise any of us. I remember the fear in her eyes, because she thought strangers were in her room. And if I'm honest, I fear it happening to me. Let's remember, September is Alzheimer's Awareness Month.
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Mid-Canterbury Talking, are we? Almost 10. I'm looking forward to getting out tonight. Feel like I've been a bit of a recluse of late, particularly this week. We've had both kids battling bugs, so I've been stuck at home nursing them. Meanwhile, wife Amber, she's been much the opposite. Got along to the line dancing at the MSA last night. Said it was great, and there's a massive turnout, over 100. So great vibes there. She's also booked in for the handbags and

0: well, Thursday, and let's catch up again tomorrow to wrap the week. Look forward to it. Spot you then. Bye-bye.
1: All right, Pepper, now we're going to do a radio ad.
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14: In this update, National's finance spokesperson is adamant that breaking up foodstuffs is the best solution. If approved by the Commerce Commission, the party would carve off Pack and Save from New World and Foursquare to compete with each other and Woolworths. But Foodstuffs is promising to fight the plan, saying it could increase food prices by making businesses less efficient. Nicola Willis says it's been a lengthy analytical process.
15: All of that analysis has been conclusive that for New Zealand, given how unusual our grocery sector is, this sort of a restructure would lead to benefits to the Kiwi shopper.
14: The government's launched a new methamphetamine prevention campaign as consumption of the drug hits record highs. The six-month, $1.6 million FMeth initiative hopes to reach 2.5 million people aged 18 to 59. Joey Dwyer reports.
16: The government says aside from the obvious, FMeth can mean a range of things to different communities, including fight meth, forget meth, or be free from meth harm. Its use has remained elevated since mid-2024, with weekly consumption reaching record highs in April this year.
14: The new push hopes to capture a bigger audience than phase one of the campaign, which fell flat. One of Labor's high-flying candidates is still working as a KPMG chief executive, 50 days out from polling day. Warwick Klein is CEO of the firm's Southeast Asian division, living in Vietnam. He's at 30 on Labor's list, higher than some sitting Labor MPs, and has a real prospect of entering Parliament. Leader Chris Hipkins says Klein's expected to be in New Zealand for the campaign and understood he intends on relocating.
17: He's intending to leave his role at KPMG. I'll have to come back to you on exactly where he's at with that process.
14: But Klein says he only intends on resigning and returning to New Zealand if he makes it into Parliament. Never mind the cost of living crisis, New Zealanders are jumping on the bandwagon and buying more merchandise, specifically that of the Warriors, Auckland FC and the All Blacks. That's news.

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3: In sport, enter English Football League Cup drama on BN Sports.
4: They've come from 2-0 down and the boos ring round Old Trafford.
3: Manchester United struggles have continued with a 3-2 third round defeat at home to Brighton. They conceded a 2-0 advantage. United are also languishing 13th on the Premier League ladder with one win from four matches. Novak Djokovic is to return to the China Tennis Open for the first time since 2015. The 39-year-old is trying to rebuild momentum after slipping to world number 12 and suffering a first-round US Open exit. Tiger Woods has returned to the golf range for the first time since his March car crash. He hit balls at the Liberty National Club in New Jersey. That's sport. I'm Malcolm Jordan.
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6: The Ashburton forecast for Thursday. Expect occasional rain this morning, but it will clear early afternoon. The southwesterly wind will die out this afternoon as well. Expecting to get to a high today of around the 10-degree mark, then tonight down to zero. For tomorrow, Friday, fine. Then there's occasional rain on the way from the afternoon. Northwesterlies will die out during the morning. Warmer tomorrow, getting up to 18 degrees, and then down to 4 at night. And Saturday's fine, but becoming cloudy in the morning. Northeasterlies turning northwesterly in the morning, and a pleasant high of 20 degrees.
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9: 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But these words have been hard to find because they're for Alzheimer's Awareness Month. And for me, Alzheimer's isn't a radio ad. It's a disease my mum is battling. So rather than writing an ad, I thought I'd share a memory. I remember mum always had jelly beans in her handbag. I went to visit her recently and offered her a jelly bean, just like she had done 1,000 times for me. I watched her hold it in her hand, and I remember hoping that one little jelly bean might bring back one little memory. Just for one little moment. Let's remember, September is Alzheimer's Awareness Month.
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0: quarter, in part because of surging fuel prices, particularly affecting retail spending. The government's launched a new methamphetamine prevention campaign as consumption of the drug hits record highs. The six-month, $1.6 million FMeth initiative hopes to reach 2.5 million people aged 18 to 59. The government says, aside from the obvious, FMeth can mean a range of things to different communities, including fight meth, forget meth, and be free from meth harm. The new campaign includes three videos and hopes to capture a bigger audience than phase one of the push, which fell flat. Potshots across the political aisle about how best to bring down supermarket prices. Nationals campaigning on splitting foodstuffs in two, as long as the Commerce Commission gives it the green light. Meanwhile, Labor wants to crack down on price gouging with a legal test for large companies overcharging for essential goods and services. The party's consumer affairs spokesperson, Irina Williams, says Nationals' plan won't change the pain at the checkout.
1: They should have taken serious action if they believe that there are markups at the supermarket that are hurting Kiwi consumers. She could have implemented a price gouging law at the beginning of this term.
0: Williams says their supermarket policy will be released soon. The report into the disappearance of Tom Phillips' children will strengthen the government's homeschooling review. The Marakopa father was approved to teach his children at home before taking them bush. Education Minister Erica Stanford accepts that urgent work's needed and says mandatory checks for parental objections and wellbeing concerns will be in place early next year. That's news.
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0: In sport, a mid-season passion project for a four-time Formula One world champion on Disney Plus.
5: This is the move! They land! They spin! And Max Verstappen has got past all of them!
0: Verstappen's gone from last on the grid to take the chequered flag in a race against 100 others on the go-kart track at the Silverstone circuit. He made up more than 60 places on the first lap alone before picking off the last of his rivals on lap 14 of 30. So, where does the victory rank for the 71-time F1 race winner?
6: I think this is the best one yet.
0: New Zealand's six male and four female riders are again paying their own way to next week's road cycling world champs in Montreal, Canada. That's sport. I'm Malcolm Jordan.
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8: The Ashburton forecast for Thursday. Expect occasional rain this morning, but it will clear early afternoon. The southwesterly wind will die out this afternoon as well. Expecting to get to a high today of around the 10-degree mark, then tonight down to zero. For tomorrow, Friday, fine. Then there's occasional rain on the way from the afternoon. Northwesterlies will die out during the morning. Warmer tomorrow, getting up to 18 degrees, and then down to 4 at night. And Saturday's fine, but becoming cloudy in the morning. Northeasterlies turning northwesterly in the morning, and a pleasant high of 20 degrees.
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9: Love BookTok? 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
10: Officer, I'm running late for work and I didn't realise I was speeding. I can't have been that much over though. I mean, everyone's going that fast. And I'm the one that gets pulled
11: over the centre lane and crashed into an oncoming vehicle. She was going too fast, lost control. The fire team's attempting to remove the driver. We've heard it all. We've seen it all. Slow down.
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3: In this update, New Zealand's bumpy economic recovery continues with annual growth at the highest point in more than 2 years. Latest GDP data from StatsNZ shows the economy grew just 0.2% in the June quarter, down from 0.9% for March. Business reporter Michael Sergal breaks down the numbers.
4: Construction, the government, healthcare and wholesale trade are driving the growth. Transport, accommodation and hospo are dragging it down. Annual growth has hit 1.7%, well below the long-term average, but the highest it's been since March 2024.
3: A $1.6 million government methamphetamine prevention campaign hopes to help people stop using, with consumption at record high levels this April. The six-month F-Meth campaign aims to reach 2.5 million people, targeting those aged 18 to 59. It includes three videos, one featuring T and Flo sharing their personal story. T talks about the realizations that helped her stand strong.
5: Meth never made me feel small. But at that point, meth also didn't care about my ambitions and my dreams and my goals or my family.
3: Our foreign ministry's condemning attacks on civilians and critical infrastructure in Yemen and Saudi Arabia. Saudi Arabia's government says it's shot a drone launched by the Houthis towards Mecca, considered Islam's holiest city. A strike also damaged a key Saudi Arabia oil pipeline last week. Senior political reporter Azaria Howell has more.
6: Our Ministry of Foreign Affairs and Trade says further escalation risks worsening the region's humanitarian and security challenges. It calls on the Houthis to cease all hostilities.
3: A Whangarei supermarket owner has real concerns about National's election promise to split up foodstuffs. The party wants to create a third player by separating Pak and Save from New World and Foursquare, subject to Commerce Commission agreement. New World Regent owner Eric Rush says that's shocking. He says the beauty of being a cooperative is each store pays the same for goods.
7: If they split us up, it's the regions that are really going to suffer because it's going to take a lot more cost to get those products out.
3: That's news. In sport, navigating how to best allocate his time and saying no remain hazards for golfer Ryan Fox 2 months after his maiden major triumph. He's back in England for the first time since winning the Open at Royal Birkdale. Fox tees off in the marquee group with fellow major winners Rory McIlroy and Aaron Rye from 6:40 tonight at the European Tour's PGA Championship tournament on the Wentworth course in Surrey, an event that he won in 2023. He admits his approach has always been to say yes to everything, but that can compromise performance. Four-time Formula One champion Max Verstappen's gone from last on the grid to take the checkered flag in a go-kart race over 30 laps against 100 others at the Silverstone circuit. That's sport. I'm Malcolm Jordan.
8: Country weather with Halo Systems. Northland to Taranaki, including Coromandel, Bay of Plenty and the Central High Country. Isolated showers becoming widespread from this evening, some heavy. Gisborne and Hawke's Bay, cloudy periods with rain developing tomorrow morning. Whanganui to Wellington, also Wairarapa. Isolated showers with rain from late this afternoon and heavy falls possible in the south. Nelson and Marlborough, also Buller. Rain with heavy falls possible and snow to 500 metres about southern Marlborough, easing to a few showers. Greater Fiordland, partly cloudy with the odd shower and rain about Fiordland. Canterbury, remaining rain, clearing to fine. Southland and Otago, isolated showers. And the Chatham Islands, cloudy periods. Halo Systems, monitor, manage, maximise farm performance. Jamie Mackay and The Country is next.
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